0: Extensions due to injuries will no longer be considered. The NCAA has faced several lawsuits from athletes looking to extend their careers. Many involved in college sports believe that it's an attempt to collect on NIL money. Tony Genualdo, Fox News.
1: The NHL is considering a potential expansion to Texas, with Houston and Austin among the possibilities. As according to the Associated Press, the league last expanded to 32 teams with the Seattle Kraken in 2021. I'm Lee Silasera. This is Fox News.
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0: taxes and all of that money that you're saving, including the big savings on Social Security, it's going to all be terminated. You're going to have to start paying it.
1: The president speaking this afternoon at a Mack truck facility in Pennsylvania. Democrats say they oppose the tax cuts because they say they mostly benefited the wealthy and corporations. Polls now closing in New York, where they're holding primaries for two New York City congressional seats, including one currently held by Jerry Nadler, who's retiring. In Maryland, Democratic Governor Wes Moore has won his primary, and has Congressman Jamie Raskin. In South Carolina, Attorney General Alan Wilson has won the runoff election to become the state's Republican nominee for governor, defeating Lieutenant Governor Pamela Yvette. Tomorrow, the president heads to the Capitol for a strategy session with Senate Republicans.
2: The president will join Senate Republicans amid his push for passage of the Save America Act and new voter ID legislation that would also put restrictions on transgender athletes in female sports and transgender surgeries for minors. But previous efforts to approve the measure have fallen far short in the Senate. President Trump says it's up to Senate Majority Leader John Thune.
3: He's a leader. John's a leader. That's what being is a leader about. Look, we have to be able to get proof of citizenship when you vote. Otherwise, we don't have elections.
2: The session on Capitol Hill also follows several Senate Republicans joining Democrats on a war powers resolution aimed at ending U.S. military action against Iran.
1: Fox's Jared Halpern of the White House. The president also set to meet with NATO Secretary General Mark Rutte. The two expected to discuss Iran and Russia's war against Ukraine. 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
1: The verdict is in on a Florida boat crash that killed a teenager and left another with permanent injuries.
6: A Miami real estate developer's been found not guilty in a 2022 boat crash in Florida, which left a 17-year-old friend of his daughter dead and another teenage girl with traumatic brain injury and permanent disabilities. George Pino, who is piloting his boat as he and his wife hosted a Labor Day weekend birthday celebration for their daughter, rammed into a steel marker, capsizing the boat and sending its 14 passengers into Biscayne Bay. He was charged with second-degree manslaughter by prosecutors who said he was operating the boat on the wrong side of the channel and violating other rules. Pino's attorney saying he committed human error but wasn't a criminal and that he's deeply sorry for what happened. Lillian Wu, Fox News.
1: 5 days of military drills are underway in Taiwan to help make the island combat ready should China attack.
7: Tanks on the streets of the city of Taoyuan show how quickly Taiwanese military units can deploy. The exercises are designed to be realistic. Taiwan wants to simulate what could happen shortly before a Chinese naval assault, counteracting an escalation of so-called gray zone tactics that fall short of direct combat. That could include ship patrols and drone flights. China sends warplanes, drones, and ships towards Taiwan on a daily basis. Earlier this month, Taiwan fired rockets towards China for the first time as part of a military exercise. Jonathan Savage, Fox News.
1: A heat wave in parts of Europe, with France reporting its hottest day ever, prompting the Eiffel Tower and Louvre Museum to restrict hours. The record of 85.6 degrees, and forecasters say the heat is expected to stick around through the weekend. Red alerts have also been issued in Spain and the United Kingdom, with to the changing of the guard ceremonies canceled at Buckingham Palace over concerns for the horses. I'm Lee Silasera. This is Fox News.
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3: Results rolling in. I'm Lisa LaSera, Fox News. New York, Maryland, South Carolina, and Utah holding primaries today. In New York City, former city comptroller Brad Lander, endorsed by Mayor Zoran Mamdani, has defeated incumbent Democrat Dan Goldman in the state's 10th district.

0: FOAs advanced to November's general election in the race to succeed his retiring former boss, Congressman Steny Hoyer. This as a federal judge throws out a Trump administration's lawsuit seeking access to Maryland voter rolls.
1: Maryland is one of the more recent of a number of states that have had judges reinforce their hold on voter rolls. While the Justice Department says it's entitled to the lists under civil rights law, Judge Gallagher says she won't grant it just because the DOJ says it should have them. Democrats and some Republicans have objected to federal control of voter data since elections by law are run by states.
0: Fox's Cornell Scott. President Trump set to meet tomorrow with NATO Secretary General Mark Rutte, where Iran will likely be part of the conversation. Rutte says NATO countries agree with the president's handling of Iran.
2: You see now massively European allies pre-positioning their assets close to the strait so to be able to help, for example, when it comes to demining.
0: On Fox's special report with Brett Baer, Rutte also said the president is doing exactly what is needed when it comes to Iran. 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
0: A demonstrator who shot and wounded a police officer during a protest outside a Texas immigration center last July 4th, sentenced to 100 years in federal prison. Benjamin Song was convicted of attempted murder last March after prosecutors say he wounded a police officer at the Prairie Land Detention Center in Alvarado. The seven other protesters received prison terms ranging from 30 to 70 years. The Trump administration announces a coordinated nationwide crackdown on federal health care fraud.
8: 455 defendants faced charges filed or unsealed over the last 2 weeks, accused of submitting $6.5 billion in false claims to taxpayer-funded health care programs.
9: This announcement marks the greatest combined federal and state effort in combating health care fraud in history.
8: Acting Attorney General Todd Blanche says one defendant billed nearly $1 billion for unnecessary wound grafts. A Texas doctor's accused of rubber-stamping cardiovascular tests for student-athletes, one who actually did have an enlarged heart.
10: And he suffered sudden cardiac arrest and died on the basketball court just weeks later.
8: Assistant Attorney General for Fraud Enforcement Colin McDonald, the charges are filed in 45 states and U.S. territories. Chris Foster, Fox News.
0: New charges for a pair of St. Johns County inmates who wanted to break out of jail in Northeast Florida.
11: Paired together in the same cell on multiple felony charges, 38-year-old Joseph Izzy and 20-year-old Joseph Silcott hatched a plan for a jailbreak, that from the sheriff's office. They wanted to rip the toilet and sink from the wall, punch a hole through it to scramble out of their cell. Izzy snitched to staff that Silcott had a weapon and threatened him with it. Cops searched their cell, discovering the sink and toilet damage. Camera footage showed the inmates breaking the window. Both were seen in possession of weapons and escape tools on different dates and times. Cops say Izzy confessed to planning to get contraband shipped to them using a drone.
0: Fox's CJ Papa. I'm Lisa Lacera. This is Fox News.
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3: Candidates advancing. I'm Lisa Lacera, Fox News. Results coming in races in South Carolina and Maryland.
4: South Carolina Attorney General Alan Wilson winning the state's GOP gubernatorial runoff, defeating Lieutenant Governor Pamela Evett. Both candidates earned President Trump's endorsement, Wilson locking it in last week. Wilson will take on Democratic State Representative Jermaine Johnson in November's race to replace Republican Governor Henry McMaster, who is term limited. In Maryland, Democratic incumbent Wes Moore winning the party's nomination for governor, defeating longshot Democratic challenger Eric Felber, a physician.
3: Fox's Kristen Goodwin in New York. State Assemblyman Micah Lasher has won the Democratic

0: House in New York's 13th congressional district, defeating Adriana Espaillat. President Trump says that talks with Iran are moving along.
1: The Iran economy has been crushed and their defense industrial base has been damaged so severely that it'll take them many years to rebuild, many, many years. And now we're trying to work out a deal that's fair.
0: The president speaking at a Mack truck facility in Pennsylvania. Over the weekend, Vice President J.D. Vance traveled to Switzerland to begin negotiations with Iran. He said they have built a strong foundation for further discussions. This as the Senate, for the first time, has approved a war powers resolution that would block further U.S. military action against Iran. The move, though, is largely symbolic. America's listening to Fox News.
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0: Federal investigators have released more information on what caused the collapse of a Florida condo, which killed nearly 100 people.
4: Nearly 5 years after the collapse of the 12-story Champlain Tower South in Surfside, Florida, investigators from the National Institute of Standards and Technology's National Construction Safety Team explained their findings on the disaster's cause. They pointed to two columns that held up the pool deck that began to fail 3 weeks before the collapse on June 24, 2021, the product of flawed design and faulty construction. The report also makes clear what was not the cause, including vibrations from nearby construction, sinkholes, and foundation failure. While no one has been held criminally responsible for the incident, a class action civil lawsuit settlement of more than $1 billion was reached a year after the tragedy. Tanya J. Powers, Fox News.
0: Supreme Court has ruled ExxonMobil can sue Cuban state-owned companies in American courts over property seized by Fidel Castro's government.
5: The U.S. Supreme Court ruled 6-3 in favor of U.S. owners of Cuban property taken more than 65 years ago. The justices reversed a lower court ruling that found Cuban state-owned companies are immune from lawsuits in U.S. courts. ExxonMobil is seeking compensation for assets that were owned by Standard Oil at predecessor, including more than 100 service stations and an oil refinery. Janico Solda, Fox News.
0: The NCAA has adopted new rules that will give Division I athletes 5 years to play five seasons, beginning at enrollment or the academic year following their 19th birthday, whichever comes first. It eliminates waivers for extended eligibility except for pregnancy, religious missions, or active duty military service, and extensions will no longer be issued for athletes who were injured. The new rules go into effect this fall. The language also was included in a Senate bill intended to address numerous concerns across college sports. I'm Lisa Lucera. This is Fox News.
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3: More primaries held across the U.S. I'm Sue Guzman, Fox News. Candidates advancing to the November general election and primary contests in Maryland, New York, and South Carolina. Fox's Kristen Goodwin.
4: South Carolina Attorney General Alan Wilson winning the state's GOP gubernatorial runoff, defeating Lieutenant Governor Pamela Evett. Both candidates earned President Trump's endorsement, Wilson locking it in last week. Wilson will take on Democratic State Representative Jermaine Johnson in November's race to replace Republican Governor Henry McMaster, who is term limited. In Maryland, Democratic incumbent Wes Moore winning the party's nomination for governor, defeating longshot Democratic challenger Eric Felber, a physician. Moore is a former Army officer who was first elected governor in 2022. He has sparked speculation he could be a potential 2028 Democratic presidential contender. Kristen Goodwin, Fox News.
3: In New York, a number of candidates backed by Democratic Socialist Mayor Zohra Mamdani have defeated moderate incumbents, including New York City Comptroller Brad Lander and Dara Lisa Avila Chevalier, who beat incumbent and Adriano Espaillat, who was the incumbent. U.S. and Iran sending different messages now about nuclear inspectors entering Iran.
5: Senior Iranian officials deny any agreement has been made to allow international

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5: No, thank you.
0: The House has passed a sweeping housing affordability bill aimed at boosting the supply of homes and crack down on large investors buying up houses. The 21st Century Road to Housing Act, as it's known, includes grant funding and pilot programs to build new homes. The bill passing 358-32, a day after it cleared the Senate by a vote of 85-5. The measure now heads to President Trump, who is expected to sign it into law on Wednesday. President Trump visiting a Mack truck facility in Pennsylvania today as both parties race to see who will control Congress after the midterms. The president touting the economy and falling oil prices and cited the manufacturing revival under his leadership. More from Fox's Nate Foy.
6: Before taking the stage, Trump toured the Mack truck facility. This is after Mack Defense, a subsidiary of Mack Trucks, just received a $47 million contract to continue making dump trucks for the military. Today, Trump promised to continue producing and protecting American jobs, and he says affordability is only set to improve.
0: And the visit comes as polls suggest the majority of Americans disapprove of President Trump's handling of the economy. Democrats have criticized the Trump administration for not doing enough to make the country more affordable. It's been a pretty hot summer so far in Europe, and one country is hotter than ever before. The latest from Fox's John Saucier.
7: France uses a national thermal indicator. It's an average of temperatures measured at 30 weather stations around the country. That average creeping up to 85.6 degrees Fahrenheit Tuesday, setting a new record as the hottest day ever in France. The previous record being 84.9 degrees Fahrenheit, set during heat waves in 2003 and 2019. The Eiffel Tower and the Louvre Museum had to restrict visiting hours. Around Europe, the heat's been causing a bunch of disruptions, with school and transportation schedules being altered. This heat wave is likely to continue until the weekend. John Saucier, Fox News.
0: I'm Sue Guzman. This is Fox News.
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3: The votes are cast. I'm Chris DeMeo, Fox News. Several candidates have officially advanced to the November general election following Tuesday's primary contests. Fox's Kristen Goodwin has more.
4: South Carolina Attorney General Alan Wilson winning the state's GOP gubernatorial runoff, defeating Lieutenant Governor Pamela Evett. Both candidates earned President Trump's endorsement, Wilson locking it in last week. Wilson will take on Democratic State Representative Jermaine Johnson in November's race to replace Republican Governor Henry McMaster, who is term limited. In Maryland, Democratic incumbent Wes Moore winning the party's nomination for governor, defeating longshot Democratic challenger Eric Felber, a physician. Moore is a former Army officer who was first elected governor in 2022. He has sparked speculation he could be a potential 2028 Democratic presidential contender. Kristen Goodwin, Fox News.
3: Democratic socialists with big primary wins in New York. Brad Lander won in New York's 3rd Congressional District. Claire Valdez took the nomination in New York's 7th District. Both were endorsed by Democratic socialist New York Mayor Zoran Mamdani. President Trump rallied voters on Tuesday at a Mack truck facility in Pennsylvania. He praised what he calls a manufacturing revival under his leadership.
5: Right now we have more factories being built, and I mean car factories, AI factories, factories of every type than we've ever had in the history of our country by 3 times.
3: Democrats have widely criticized President Trump's manufacturing and trade policies. Democrats argue his aggressive tariffs and trade wars are harming American workers. The U.S. hitting Cuban state companies with new sanctions that some analysts say could spook foreign investors and deepen a severe economic crisis. Secretary of State Marco Rubio said the sanctions target 5 Cuban entities, including 3 linked business conglomerates run by Cuba's Revolutionary Armed Forces.

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2: The clock is ticking for the U.S. and Iran before the end of a 60-day period to finalize a lasting peace deal. But President Trump is now accusing Iran of lying after leaders there are disputing claims of an agreement to let nuclear inspectors return. Here's Fox's Greg Palcott.
3: With the attention on the fight with Iran and now negotiations, we are reminded the repression of the Iranian people has only gotten worse. A top Iran expert tells Fox News, since the war started, there have been 156 political executions. That's unprecedented, with just a forced and tortured confession as evidence. And 6,000 people have been arbitrarily detained on trumped-up treason or espionage charges. Take a listen.
4: It has been on a rampage since especially the ceasefire came into effect.
3: Expert Guy Amy tells us those in charge feel no restraint on their actions, and the ones with the decision-making power were responsible for much of the violence in the past.
2: The Senate on Tuesday approved a war powers resolution to limit the use of military against Iran, largely seen as symbolic. Well, the Justice Department is cracking down on health care fraud.
5: The Justice Department calls it the greatest combined federal and state effort in combating health care fraud in history. Top justice and health officials announced prosecutors nationwide have charged more than 450 defendants in health care fraud schemes involving $6.5 billion in false Medicare and Medicaid claims. They include allegations of a hospice in Los Angeles that prosecutors say obtained the personal information of people who had recently died to bill Medicare for a hospice they'd never received, and a heart testing scheme that encouraged student athletes to get an EKG. Prosecutors say the providers knew how to bill the government. They say effectively treating the patient, however, wasn't part of the plan.
2: That's Fox's Rich Etzen reporting. I'm Chris DeMeo. This is Fox News.

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day, Potts Farm was a place to go. 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
3: A clean sweep. I'm Sue Guzman, Fox News. In New York City, progressive Democrats, backed by the city's socialist mayor, won their primary races Tuesday, including two who bested longtime Democratic incumbents. Fox's Brian Yenis.
4: That's three big wins in three congressional House primaries by far-left candidates endorsed by Democratic Socialist Zohran Mamdani. For Mamdani, it solidifies his power in the Democratic Party and underscores the fact that he imposed major losses to the Democratic Party's establishment. In New York 13, Espaillat, the chair of the Hispanic Congressional Caucus, loses his seat to Mamdani-backed Democratic Socialist Daria Elisa Avila Chevalier. Chevalier wants to abolish ICE in prisons and says all deportations are wrong, even for convicted murderers. She led anti-Israel protests in Columbia University.
3: In South Carolina, Attorney General Alan Wilson was the winner of the GOP runoff election, defeating Lieutenant Governor Pamela Evatt. President Trump initially backed her in the early days of that race, but ultimately endorsed both. Iran denying claims by Vice President J.D. Vance that nuclear inspectors will be allowed back into the country. But President Trump is disputing Iran's claim, saying those inspections will happen.
5: The president also says major progress has been made following the U.S. military's actions against Iran. Meantime, Iran's president says discussions about the regime's missiles program is off the table. Also, the IDF says it killed two Hezbollah militants in southern Lebanon who crossed into the security zone. And Rubio went on to say that this is an issue that will be addressed at the appropriate time during these negotiations.
3: Fox's Christina Coleman. The House has passed a sweeping housing affordability bill aimed at boosting the supply of homes and cracking down on large investors. President Trump is expected to sign it on Wednesday. 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

0: will control Congress after the midterm elections. The president touting the economy and falling oil prices, cited the manufacturing revival under his leadership. We have more from Fox's Nate Foy.
1: Before taking the stage, Trump toured the Mack truck facility. This is after Mack Defense, a subsidiary of Mack Trucks, just received a $47 million contract to continue making dump trucks for the military. Today, Trump promised to continue producing and protecting American jobs, and he says affordability is only set to improve.
0: The visit comes as polls suggest the majority of Americans disapprove of the president's handling of the economy. Democrats have criticized the president and the administration for not doing enough to make the country more affordable. A demonstrator who shot and wounded a police officer during the protest at the Prairie Land ICE Detention Center in Alvarado, Texas, last July 4th, has been sentenced to 100 years in federal prison. Benjamin Song was convicted of attempted murder last March after he wounded a police officer at the Prairie Land Detention Center there in Alvarado. Seven other protesters received prison terms ranging from 30 to 70 years. And it has been a hot summer so far in Europe, and one country is hotter than ever before. We have the latest from Fox's John Saucier.
2: France uses a national thermal indicator. It's an average of temperatures measured at 30 weather stations around the country. That average creeping up to 85.6 degrees Fahrenheit Tuesday, setting a new record as the hottest day ever in France. The previous record being 84.9 degrees Fahrenheit, set during heat waves in 2003 and 2019. The Eiffel Tower and the Louvre Museum had to restrict visiting hours. Around Europe, the heat's been causing a bunch of disruptions, with school and transportation schedules being altered. This heat wave is likely to continue until the weekend. John Saucier, Fox News.
0: I'm Sue Guzman. 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
3: The votes are cast. I'm Chris DeMeo, Fox News. President Trump visited a Mack truck facility in Battleground, Pennsylvania on Tuesday as Republicans and Democrats remain focused on the upcoming midterm elections. The president making the case for his tariffs and that they're helping bring factories back to the U.S.
4: All American roads will be filled with American trucks very shortly. Very few people are able to compete with us anymore. They used to rip us off. It was like we were a bunch of babies.
3: The visit comes as polls suggest the majority of Americans disapprove of the president's handling of the economy. Secretary of State Marco Rubio visiting the United Arab Emirates as he meets with Gulf allies to discuss the U.S.-Iran peace deal. The secretary says that groundwork has been laid out, but a lot of work remains.
5: I think there's a framework and an outline upon which we can make real progress. I think good groundwork was laid over the last 72 hours, but a lot of work remains to be done, and we want to hear from our partners. We want to make sure that their views are taken into account, and we understand their security concerns, their regional economic concerns as well.
3: President Trump says the Strait of Hormuz will stay open for now with no naval blockade.
6: President Trump touting this big number with oil tankers getting through the Strait of Hormuz one day after the Treasury Department issued a waiver allowing Iran to begin selling its oil and doing it in U.S. dollars for the first time in decades. Posting on social media about the overnight success getting these oil tankers through, saying 19 million barrels of oil flowed out of the Hormuz Strait yesterday, an all-time record. Oil prices are tumbling down and the world is a much safer place. Now, before the war, every day about 20 million barrels of oil used to pass through the Strait of Hormuz.
3: Fox's Lucas Tomlinson. The U.S. is easing its restrictions on Iran's World Cup team. The Department of Homeland Security said Tuesday the squad could travel into the country 2 days before its next match. A department spokesman said the team will still be required to leave after Friday's match in Seattle. 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

0: all deportations are wrong, even for convicted murderers. She led anti-Israel protests at Columbia University.
1: Fox's Brian Yenes in New York. These races were seen as a litmus test for the future of the Democratic Party and for Democratic socialists to expand their influence toward others. South Carolina Attorney General Alan Wilson won the Republican primary runoff in the race for governor, defeating Lieutenant Governor Pamela Yvette. The House has given final approval to a broad-based bipartisan bill aimed at lowering the cost of housing. The legislation would reduce federal regulations, streamline environmental reviews, speed up the construction process, and curb the influence of corporate landlords by limiting their ability to purchase single-family homes. The Senate passed the measure on Monday. President Trump expected to sign it on Wednesday. The U.S. hitting Cuban state companies with new sanctions that some analysts say could spook foreign investors and deepen a severe economic crisis. Secretary of State Marco Rubio said the sanctions target five Cuban entities, including three linked business conglomerates run by Cuba's revolutionary armed forces. Stocks dropping on Tuesday, the Dow finishing down 45 points, the Nasdaq lost 579, and the S&P 500 dropped 107. I'm Chris DeMayo. 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
3: A sharp turn to the left. I'm Sue Guzman, Fox News. Progressive Democrats, backed by New York City's socialist mayor, winning their primary races Tuesday, including two who bested longtime Democratic incumbents. Fox's Brian Yenis.
4: That's three big wins in three congressional House primaries by far-left candidates endorsed by Democratic Socialist Zohran Mamdani. For Mamdani, it solidifies his power in the Democratic Party and underscores the fact that he imposed major losses to the Democratic Party's establishment. In New York 13, Espaillat, the chair of the Hispanic Congressional Caucus, loses his seat to Mamdani-backed Democratic Socialist Daria Lisa Avila Chevalier. Chevalier wants to abolish ICE in prisons and says all deportations are wrong, even for convicted murderers. She led anti-Israel protests in Columbia University.
3: In South Carolina, Attorney General Alan Wilson, the winner of the GOP runoff election for governor, defeating Lieutenant Governor Pamela Evett. Ron denying claims by Vice President J.D. Vance that nuclear inspectors will be allowed back into the country. And President Trump is disputing Iran's claims, saying those inspections will happen.
5: The president also says major progress has been made following the U.S. military's actions against Iran. Meantime, Iran's president says discussions about the regime's missiles program is off the table. Also, the IDF says it killed two Hezbollah militants in southern Lebanon who crossed into the security zone. And Rubio went on to say that this is an issue that will be addressed at the appropriate time during these negotiations.
3: Fox's Christina Coleman, the head of UN's nuclear agency, signaled Wednesday that Iran's nuclear energy enrichment sites would be visited by his inspectors. And President Trump set to sign a sweeping housing affordability bill into law today aimed at increasing housing supply, limiting the ability of large institutional investors. 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
3: Deliberations set to begin today in the trial of the man accused of sparking one of the most destructive wildfires in Los Angeles history. Fox's Kristen Goodwin is more.
18: Prosecutors telling the court Jonathan Rinderknecht was fueled by rage against the rich when he set a fire in the Pacific Palisades on New Year's Day 2025, citing an interview he had with investigators and cell phone data. Defense attorneys again arguing fireworks could have sparked the fire, stressing Rinderknecht tried to stop it by calling 911 when he saw it break out and alleging he's a scapegoat for the L.A. Fire Department. Its failure to fully extinguish the initial inferno, which was put out but smoldered underground, reigniting days later amid high winds to become the Palisades Fire. The 30-year-old

0: Area of Mack Trucks just received a $47 million contract to continue making dump trucks for the military. Today, Trump promised to continue producing and protecting American jobs, and he says affordability is only set to improve.
1: And recent polls find the majority of Americans disapprove of the president's handling of the economy. And a heat wave in parts of Europe, with France reporting its hottest day ever, prompting the Eiffel Tower and the Louvre Museum to restrict hours. Forecasters say the heat is expected to stick around through the weekend. Red alerts have also been issued in Spain and the United Kingdom. I'm Sue Guzman. This is Fox News.
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3: The votes are cast. I'm Chris DeMeo, Fox News. President Trump visited a Mack truck facility in Pennsylvania on Tuesday as Republicans and Democrats remain focused on the upcoming midterm elections. The president making the case that his tariffs are helping bring factories back to the U.S.
4: All American roads will be filled with American trucks very shortly. Very few people are able to compete with us anymore. They used to rip us off. It was like we were a bunch of babies.
3: The visit comes as polls suggest the majority of Americans disapprove of the president's handling of the economy. Secretary of State Marco Rubio visiting the United Arab Emirates as he meets with Gulf allies to discuss the U.S.-Iran peace deal. The secretary says that good groundwork has been laid out, but a lot of work remains.
5: I think there is a framework and an outline upon which we can make real progress. I think good groundwork was laid over the last 72 hours, but a lot of work remains to be done, and we want to hear from our partners. We want to make sure that their views are taken into account, and we understand their security concerns, their regional economic concerns as well.
3: President Trump says the Strait of Hormuz will stay open for now with no naval blockade.
6: President Trump touting this big number with oil tankers getting through the Strait of Hormuz one day after the Treasury Department issued a waiver allowing Iran to begin selling its oil and doing it in U.S. dollars for the first time in decades. Posting on social media about the overnight success getting these oil tankers through, saying 19 million barrels of oil flowed out of the Hormuz Strait yesterday, an all-time record. Oil prices are tumbling down and the world is a much safer place. Now, before the war, every day about 20 million barrels of oil used to pass through the Strait of Hormuz.
3: That's Fox's Lucas Tomlinson. The U.S. is easing its restrictions on Iran's World Cup team. The Department of Homeland Security said Tuesday the squad could travel into the country 2 days before its next match, but they'll still be required to leave after Friday's match in Seattle. 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
3: Several states holding primaries yesterday. Progressive Democrats won big in New York, helped by the backing of Democratic Socialist Mayor Zoran Mamdani.
11: That's three big wins in three congressional House primaries by far-left candidates endorsed by Democratic Socialist Zoran Mamdani. For Mamdani, it solidifies his power in the Democratic Party and underscores the fact that he imposed major losses to the Democratic Party's establishment. In New York 13, Espaillat, the chair of the Hispanic Congressional Caucus, loses his seat to Mamdani-backed Democratic Socialist Daria Lisa Avila Chevalier. Chevalier wants to abolish ICE and prisons and says all deportations are wrong, even for convicted murderers. She led anti-Israel protests at Columbia University.
3: Fox's Brian Yenis in New York. Now, these races were being seen as a litmus test for the future of the Democratic Party and for Democratic Socialists to help expand their influence toward others. South Carolina Attorney General Alan Wilson won the Republican primary runoff election in the race for governor, defeating Lieutenant Governor Pamela Yvette. Well, the House has given final approval to a broad bipartisan bill aimed at lowering the cost of housing. The legislation would reduce federal regulations, streamline environmental reviews,

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1: 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Like I said, you really, God uses you in such an amazing way just to bless me, and I know a lot of other people as well.
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3: Two Democrats in Congress primaried out in New York City. I'm Dave Anthony, Fox News, by progressive socialist candidates backed by the city's socialist mayor.
4: Zora Mamdani says the results of Tuesday's primaries were the beginning of a political movement. One of the far-left candidates he backed beat a five-term incumbent in New York's 13th congressional district. Congressman Adriano Espaillat, the chair of the Hispanic Congressional Caucus, lost his seat to Democratic socialist Darielisa Avila Chevalier. In New York's 10th congressional district, Mamdani backed progressive leader Brad Lander ousted Congressman Dan Goldman, who was the lead prosecutor in Trump's first impeachment trial.
3: That's Fox's Madeline Rivera. A third socialist candidate won the Democratic primary for another New York congressional district, Claire Valdez.
5: Abolish ICE. Free Palestine.
3: All three of those winners face Republicans who were unopposed in November, but the districts are heavily Democratic. In South Carolina, a Trump-backed Republican beat another that the president had also endorsed in a runoff for governor. Alan Wilson will next face Democrat Jermaine Johnson. The UN's nuclear watchdog says the U.S. is right about a concession in the deal with Iran that Iran had denied.
6: Today, the head of the IAEA said there will be inspections of Iranian nuclear sites, marking a major milestone in the negotiations between the United States and Iran. He said the priority remains locating the highly enriched uranium that is currently buried inside of Iranian territory.
3: Fox's Trey Yingston, Tel Aviv, as for when those nuclear inspectors will get inside Iran, President Trump told reporters in Pennsylvania, where he went to tout American manufacturing.
7: There's no rush, but they'll be on the ground at the appropriate time.
3: The president posted on Truth Social the Senate's vote joining the House approving a resolution aiming to limit his war powers is meaningless, but it makes his job more difficult, calling four Senate Republicans losers for joining Democrats. In another Truth post, he accused oil companies of gouging, demanding they lower gas prices. 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
3: The Iran conflict and keeping shipping flowing through the Strait of Hormuz will be discussed today at the White House when NATO leader Mark Rutte goes for talks with President Trump. And then tonight, we'll hear from the president, kicking off the Great American State Fair with a rally on the National Mall, which will include an Air Force flyover.
10: The F-16 commander is Major Taylor Heister, who joined Fox's America's Newsroom Tuesday.
11: We'll be over Washington, D.C. just after the president's remarks.
10: And Major Heister admits there is a bit of excitement involved for him and his team.
11: I remember as a little boy seeing flyovers or seeing fighter jets fly around Washington, D.C. or wherever, just imagining that I could be there and then to have that opportunity as an American that grew up and wanted to do that as special. So it is a rush for sure.
10: He added that opportunities like that are reflective of what the country represents.
11: I think that that promise that America offers you, that where you start doesn't necessarily determine where you end up, is exactly what the Founding Fathers had in mind. So what a special time to be part of it.
10: The Great American State Fair opens to the public Thursday. Kevin Uretsky, Fox News.
3: On Wall Street, stock futures are mixed. The day after a sell-off, the Dow only dropped 45 points, but the Nasdaq plunged 579. Another soccer star shines at the World Cup, Cristiano Ronaldo for Portugal.
12: Off goes Cancelo, delivering the cross!
0: The call on Fox. Ronaldo with the goal in the sixth minute against Uzbekistan, and it was a big one, as the 41-year-old is now the first player to score in six different World Cup tournaments. But he wasn't done there, as he tacked on one more in the 39th minute. Portugal won the game 5-0. Tony Genualdo, Fox News.
3: Croatia beat Panama 1-0. Colombia topped Congo by the same score. England and Ghana tied 0-0. The NBA draft started last night with round one. The first pick, the Washington Wizards, took A.J. DeBonsa, who was the leading scorer.

0: more country right after this.
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3: Socialists unite in New York City. I'm Dave Anthony, Fox News. Voters picked three of them in Democratic primaries for Congress.
4: Solidarity is the force that we need to vanquish Trump's fascism, to abolish ICE, and to stand up to the billionaires.
3: Brad Lander defeated Congressman Dan Goldman by more than 30 points after getting support from Socialist Mayor Zoran Mamdani. Claire Valdez also rode that endorsement to primary victory, and the third winner knocked out another incumbent, Congressman Adriano Espaillat.
5: The chair of the Hispanic Congressional Caucus loses his seat to Mamdani-backed Democratic Socialist Daria Lisa Avila Chevalier. Chevalier wants to abolish ICE in prisons and says all deportations are wrong, even for convicted murderers. She led anti-Israel protests in Columbia University.
3: That's Fox's Brian Yenes. President Trump posted on Truth Social, "America the Beautiful will never be a communist country." A Republican he endorsed the other day in South Carolina won a runoff for governor.
6: I want to thank you, Mr. President.
3: Alan Wilson beat Pamela Yvette, who the president had also endorsed. Wilson will face Democrat Jermaine Johnson in November. In another Truth Post, President Trump demanded oil companies stop gouging us at the pump, demanding gas prices fall as fast as oil prices have after the deal with Iran reopened shipping in the Strait of Hormuz. And speaking of that agreement that aims to prevent Iran from having nuclear weapons,
7: Iranian officials played down Vice President J.D. Vance's announcement that they'd agreed to allow in nuclear inspectors. But the UN's nuclear watchdog says Iranian statements are just politics.
8: This has been signed, has been agreed. This memorandum of understanding says explicitly that nuclear activities will be supervised by the IAEA.
7: Rafael Grossi from the International Atomic Energy Agency. He won't confirm when inspections will start.
3: Fox's Jonathan Savage. The president also posted that the Senate approving a war powers resolution is meaningless. 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
3: While voters in New York City were choosing socialists, calling for ICE to be abolished in Democratic primaries, eight people were locked away for a long time in Texas.
12: For last year's armed July 4th attack on the Prairie Land ICE Detention Center in Alvarado, Texas, which resulted in a police officer shot in the neck, alleged organizer Benjamin Song, who shot and wounded the officer, was sentenced to 100 years in prison. The seven others received terms ranging from 30 to 70 years. Prosecutors calling it domestic terrorism, calling the violence an attack plotted by Antifa operatives, but defense attorneys deny there were Antifa associations, insisting it was just a demonstration with fireworks before gunshots broke out. Lillian Wu, Fox News.
3: On Wall Street, stock futures are mixed. Down a bit for the Dow, up for the Nasdaq the day after it plunged 579 points. At soccer's World Cup, another star player makes history.
13: Ronaldo through the middle. It's Cristiano Ronaldo for Portugal. It's 3-0. And Ronaldo strikes again.
3: He scored twice on Fox, leading Portugal past Uzbekistan 5-0. Ronaldo's the first player ever to score in six different World Cups. Colombia and Croatia also won. England and Ghana tied 0-0. NBA teams got new players last night.
14: The Washington Wizards selected BYU's A.J. DeBonso with the first overall pick of the 2026 NBA Draft. DeBonso led the NCAA in scoring last season, averaging 26 points per game. The Utah Jazz picked Kansas's Darren Peterson second, and the Memphis Grizzlies took AP Player of the Year Cameron Boozer from Duke at 3. The national champion Michigan Wolverines had three players go in the top half of the draft. Forward Merez Johnson Jr. got drafted 9th overall by the Dallas Mavericks, who just hired former Michigan coach Dusty May.
3: That's Tony Genualdo. I'm Dave Anthony, and this is Fox News.
0: The Senate Farm Bill is out. Hello, I'm Kellen Havikin with the latest agribusiness news on Brownfield. 100 years ago, Pioneer's founders had a vision that transformed the future of agriculture, and they've been innovating ever since. See how it all started at pioneer.com/100. Senate Ag Committee Chairman John Bozeman has released the Agricultural Act of 2026, which he says provides long overdue stability to the industry.
11: It will strengthen agriculture, support rural

0: Producers in Missouri, Freddie Keaton raises cattle in the south central part of the state.
1: I think we've cut 60 acres of hay before now, and we're usually done with the first cutting by now.
0: Tony Hancock, market manager for the Missouri Department of Agriculture, says more rain is better than not enough, but
2: there comes a time where we do need some sunshine, some growing days.
0: He tells brownfield producers have had to take advantage of hay windows when possible.
2: Hay progress, we've fallen behind the five-year average now, not significantly. And like with most things, if we can get a week of nice weather, we can make a lot of progress and catch up.
0: According to the latest report, the first cutting of hay is 78% complete, behind both last year and the five-year average. The second cutting is 6% complete, also behind last year's pace. Highly pathogenic avian influenza remains a top concern for poultry producers. Brownfield's Aaron Anderson has the story from the 2026 Indiana Livestock Summit.
3: Unfortunately, something we're still battling.
4: Phil Seger with Fairbest Farms in Jasper, Indiana, says the virus no longer follows traditional weather patterns.
3: Generally, avian influenza has been a seasonal situation where when the weather gets warmer, we tend to see the strain go away. Since 2022, that hasn't been the case. It's really been one continuous outbreak.
4: He tells Brownfield it's forcing the industry to rethink biosecurity.
3: We hold pretty regular Zoom meetings with growers. They know that we've got positives in a certain area. We want them to be at the highest level of biosecurity.
4: From Indianapolis, I'm Erin Anderson for Brownfield.
0: One in six Missouri children faces food insecurity. 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I'm Kellen Havikin for Brownfield. Protecting soybean yields this season. Bruce Stewart, technical service manager with FMC, tells Brownfield producers should be on the lookout.
5: It'll be a pretty high year of insect pressure in soybeans this year just because we're having so much late planted soybeans.
0: Stewart says farmers are looking for efficient one-pass products to control multiple pests, and Elevist can maximize return on investment.
5: It does hit the caterpillars like soybean potworms, green clover worms, soybean loopers. It also has some activity on stink bugs, very effective against grasshoppers and also very effective against Japanese beetle if you have those. Kind of bringing both of those together in one product really makes sense and hits on those three components about being broad spectrum, good knockdown, and then also that residual performance.
0: To learn more, visit your FMC retailer or elevest.ag.fmc.com.
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Good morning, I'm Kathy Edwards. It's 10 minutes past 6 o'clock on a partly cloudy Wednesday, 65 degrees in downtown Sedalia. Here's the latest from the KDRO News Desk. The Sedalia School District 200 Board of Education has adopted their budget for the next school year, including a nearly $10 million gap projected between expenditures and revenues. Superintendent Dr.

0: Dr. Todd Fraley presented the budget proposal during the Monday Board of Education meeting. He says most of the $9.6 million deficit is attributed to lease certificates coming due that funded capital projects around the district dating back to 2019. He adds that continued uncertainty over state and federal funding is also factoring into the budget.
1: We keep being advised to plan for the worst as far as from the state funding, with the budget cuts coming down and with the lack of revenues coming in from the classroom trust fund, which is your lottery, gaming, tobacco taxes. Those are significantly below expectations, as well as general revenue as far as there's most recent tax cuts that have been implemented have resulted in lower general revenues in the hundreds of millions of dollars for the state. And then Governor Kehoe's task force will have recommendations by December. That is their outline. We do not know what that will exactly entail or how that will affect our state funding moving forward.
0: Next year's budget projects expenditures of $82.1 million against revenues of $72.5 million. Fraley says the lease certificate payments alone account for an additional $3.1 million in expenses for next year.
1: We have four payments that are coming due, so this will be our final payment for many of those projects from the past, as well as the final payment to the city of Sedalia that our contribution for the Hecker Community Center swimming pool. So it's a big year as far as that goes, but then that frees up some money the following year.
0: Fraley says he's built $1.8 million into the expenditures to account for inflation and any unforeseeable costs. He also anticipates the district needing to deficit spend close to $2.2 million, which he says a fully funded state formula could cover. However, he says the district is identifying areas where reductions could occur. An ATV accident in Montauk County yesterday has resulted in two people being sent to the hospital. The incident happened Tuesday night around 8 p.m. on 16069 Garrett Road. A 2004 Honda Recon was southbound when it failed to negotiate a hill, overturned, and pinned both driver and passenger. The driver was a 54-year-old man from Polo, Missouri. He suffered serious injuries. His passenger, a 50-year-old woman, also from Polo, incurred moderate injuries. Both were transported to University Hospital by MidMo ambulance, and neither were wearing a safety device. A neighborhood in the southwestern part of Sedalia will have several of its streets reduced to one lane of traffic over the next 2 days. Public works crews will have their macro paver on the streets of the Katy Trail Estates subdivision west of Clarendon between the trail and West 32nd Street beginning today. If you live in the subdivision, you'll need to coordinate with crews on site concerning access to your driveway, as heavy equipment and workers will be present. You may need to find alternate routes to your destination. The work is scheduled to take place both days from 6 a.m. to 4 p.m. However, equipment breakdowns or inclement weather could delay the work. The Missouri State Highway Patrol's Division of Drug and Crime Control is warning the public of a recent scam targeting residents. The patrol says a growing number of financial fraud cases have been reported across the state and country. In a recent investigation conducted by DDCC, criminals established a relationship with a victim utilizing an online social media chat platform. The suspect conversed with the victim numerous times via the internet, grooming the victim into thinking the relationship was legitimate. After a significant period of time, the suspect contacted the victim and advised them they had a package to the victim's residence. While waiting for the package, the victim received fraudulent notices via WhatsApp. An AI-generated document containing the Missouri State Highway Patrol logo. The notice indicated the expected package was seized for inspection. The message also contained information on how to pay for the processing fee utilizing gift cards. Missouri now has two men accused of being part of an alleged plot to attack a White House event this month, Alisa Nelson reports.
2: The U.S. Justice Department says 28-year-old Jordan Rinker of Northwest Missouri St. Joseph is accused of planning to target government leaders and other high-profile people at an Ultimate Fighting event. 32-year-old Daniel Eskridge of nearby Kidder was arrested earlier this month in connection with a group planning to use explosive drones and other weapons in the June 14th attack. Rinker and Eskridge are two of seven men who have been charged in the alleged plan that was stopped by the FBI. Prosecutors say the group targeted some lawmakers based on its perceived belief that the leaders accepted money from pro-Israel special interest groups. Alisa Nelson, Missouri Net.
0: The conspiracy was disrupted just days before the event after the mother of 19-year-old Tyson Proper of Ohio alerted law enforcement to her son's suspicious firearm-related purchases. A mid-Missouri casino robbery suspect has been on the run since March, and now the FBI is offering a $5,000 reward for information. Investigators say 20-year-old Hollis Van Leer Jr. is accused in an armed casino robbery in Boonville, where more than $1 million was taken. Law enforcement says Van Leer and one other suspect worked at the casino prior to robbing it. Lieutenant Eric Brown with the Missouri State Highway Patrol says the reward could help generate new leads in the case.
3: It brings back to light the investigation and helps them remember things maybe that they've forgotten or things they've seen recently in the past that could be beneficial. Information they could provide to law enforcement to assist us in closing the investigation, and the FBI successfully located the individual somewhere, hopefully in the area near Missouri. First and foremost, he should be considered armed and dangerous. Do not approach him. Do not try and detain him or begin a conversation with him. Just immediately call 911 or the reward tip lines. Contact your local law enforcement agency. Any of the information they provide can absolutely be submitted confidentially, whether that be via phone call or an email. Contact your local law enforcement agency. Just please provide that information to law enforcement so that it can be investigated, vetted, and help us bring this case to a successful conclusion.
0: Van Leer is described as about 6'1" with black hair and brown eyes with a tattoo on his left hand and may have ties to Illinois and is considered armed and dangerous, according to the FBI. Missouri U.S. Senator Josh Hawley is criticizing Postal Service bonuses for some of its top executives. At a state Homeland Security hearing, Hawley says mail delays are a growing problem across Missouri, from rural communities to Kansas City and St. Louis.
4: It's outrageous. It's been going on for years now. And frankly, I think it's indefensible that we're paying out these bonuses when my constituents, who are paying their taxes faithfully and they're paying their postal service, the stamps and everything else, all the rates, they can't get the mail. So long as the people of Missouri aren't getting their mail, I don't want the Postmaster General or any other bureaucrat in Washington getting a bonus. I want the mail delivered to Missouri on time in every community that we are entitled to by law. And until that happens, I don't want anybody getting a bonus.
0: Reports to Congress about the Postal Service is facing significant financial losses and could run out of cash within a year without changes. Road trips may be especially popular this summer, according to Stephen Fouts of the Missouri Division of Tourism.
5: Of course, this is the 100th year, the centennial year for Route 66. A great, great way to spend a couple days traveling across Missouri, seeing the sights, the quirky roadside attractions. But I think we've seen that destinations across Route 66 from St. Louis down to Joplin and points in between have really been welcoming people from around the country and around the world.
0: Tourism has a $20 billion impact on the state's economy each year. Here's your KDRO forecast. Variable clouds with thunderstorms, especially during the afternoon hours, high of 82. Tonight, a stray shower or thunderstorm is possible early. A few clouds overnight, a low 67. Thursday, partly cloudy in the morning, followed by scattered thunderstorms in the afternoon. A few storms may be severe, high of 80 degrees. Right now, in downtown Sedalia, we have partly cloudy skies and 65 degrees. 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
6: Another quiet day for direct cash cattle business and cash hogs close lower. Good morning. I'm Megan Grebner with your Brownfield Livestock Market Report. Direct cash cattle trade activity was quiet again Tuesday. Bids and asking prices did not surface. Significant trade volume will likely hold out until sometime Thursday or Friday. There were a handful of deals reported in Nebraska and Iowa on Monday. Those were at $260 live, but it wasn't enough business to establish an accurate price trend for the week. At the Callaway Livestock Center in Missouri, 400 to 550-pound steer calves sold with a sharply higher undertone. Steers 550 to 650 pounds were fully steady to firm. Steers 650 to 700 pounds were mostly $10 higher with spots of $15 higher. Heifers 400 to 500 pounds were $10 higher. The USDA says demand was very good on the steer calves and yearlings weighing 400 to 700 pounds. Medium and large one feeder steers, 555 to 587 pounds, brought $480 to $525. Feeder steers, 651 to 693 pounds, brought $441 to $465. Feeder heifers, 520 to 546 pounds, brought $446 to $464. Fox beef closed sharply higher with strong demand for moderate offerings. Choice up $4.25 at $400.32. Select was $5.47 higher at $381.06. Estimated cattle slaughter was 110,000 head, up 1,000 on the week and down more than 8,000 on the year. Cash hogs closed lower with a moderate negotiated run. Processors were moving needed numbers without having to get too aggressive in their procurement efforts. Demand continues to play a critical role. While there have been some bright spots globally, there are concerns about long-term strength. Domestic demand has been relatively strong, which is mostly supportive to prices. Barrows and gilts at the National Daily Direct were down 51 cents with a weighted average of 97.26. Pork values closed lower, down 85 cents at 95.23. Bellies were down sharply, and estimated hog slaughter was 486,000 head, up 1,000 on the week and up about 14,000 on the year. At the CME, live and feeder cattle were lower ahead of the week's direct business, and lean hog futures finished the day mixed on spread trade with technical weakness. I'm Megan Grebner for Brownfield.
7: 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The Senior Vice President of Marketing, Kate Lambert, says resources are available for young and beginning farmers, including the Connect program.
8: Today's farming environment doesn't allow somebody just to come in and just focus on production, just focus on yield. They've really got to come in and be a CEO. 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
9: The Great Depression engulfed the nation during the 1930s. For portions of eastern Tennessee, the Depression arrived a decade earlier.
13: In 1925, Dayton was in its own depression. The Great Depression, of course, came along 4 or 5 years later, but the Cumberland Coal and Iron Company had collapsed, the biggest employer in town, and the economy had not recovered from that.
9: Tom Davis shares the story from Dayton, Tennessee, about a half hour north of Chattanooga. In May of 1925, a local newspaper ran an ad that intrigued the city fathers.
13: The Chattanooga Daily Times printed a notice from the American Civil Liberties Union that the ACLU was looking for a teacher to volunteer to test Tennessee's new anti-evolution law, the Butler Act.
9: The town's leaders thought a high-profile trial in their town would be a way to attract publicity and commerce, helping lift the area from its economic depression. But to get the trial, they need someone to break the law for teaching evolution.
13: The biology teacher at the high school decided that he didn't want any part of this. So their next thought was, okay, a science teacher. Let's talk to this young kid, Scopes. Well, John Scopes was from Paducah, Kentucky. He had been hired almost at the last minute the previous fall.
9: And he was hired more to coach sports than to teach science classes. But as a young, out-of-state teacher, he had little to lose from being a part of the test case. He agreed to the plan and said he had taught evolution, although it's doubtful he ever did. Within 2 months, the town not only had the case, they also had more attention than any other place in the world. The story of the Scopes trial continues next time as we travel the countryside in Dayton, Tennessee. I'm Andrew McCray.
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2: He once wrote, "The governorship is a despicable office for any man to be condemned to hold. Two of my predecessors have resigned before their terms were out, and a third committed suicide. I have been compelled to go armed to protect myself." One might think an aging statesman who found the office more than he bargained for would write those words, but surely one might think the youngest governor in Missouri history at the height of his political career would find the office exciting. Not John Cummins Edwards. We'll tell his story in a minute.
3: Black vultures can be harmful to livestock operations in Missouri. Hear from the Missouri Cattlemen's Association on the issue.
4: There's a lot of different techniques and strategies that you can use to harass the birds in a non-lethal way to get rid of them. Effigies, hanging dead birds in a tree, works. 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You can also cut down roosting trees that are a habitat for these birds. 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I will add that, you know, vultures in general are very important to our ecosystem. Cleaning up the dead animals is extremely important. The turkey vultures do a good job of that. So do the black vultures. But the black vultures have become more aggressive. Our mission is not to eradicate birds. Our mission is to help farm and ranch families prevent economic devastation, which can make the difference between the black line or the red line in a financial year.
3: To find out more, go to agriculture.mo.gov.
2: John Edwards was 22 when he came to Missouri and settled in Jefferson City. When he was only 24, he was appointed Missouri's Secretary of State, and 5 years later, he became a member of the state legislature representing Cole County. He served a term in Congress when he was 36. Then he came back to Missouri to run for governor, and he won. 38 years old when he took office, the youngest governor in Missouri history up to that time. He said at the outset the legislature should pass no laws to force equality or inequality upon anyone and should make internal improvements only if the money was available. He was a forward-looking governor, though, who urged railroads be built from Hannibal to St. Joseph 15 years before one was started. He settled the famous Honey War, a disagreement with the state of Iowa over part of Missouri's northern border. During his term, the legislature urged the federal government to improve the Osage River and produced better laws for the recovery of fugitive slaves. The state legislature, during his term, approved laws for the instruction of the deaf, dumb, and blind, and for a state insane asylum. The General Assembly also passed a so-called women's bill, which didn't impress Edwards. It was meant to exempt a woman's property owed before marriage from any liabilities assumed after marriage. Edwards didn't think it offered much protection. He wrote, "A separate property would change the character of the wife. In the management of her estate, she would lose the woman and become, in character, a man. All that was soft and tender and enduring would vanish, and she would grow sturdy, obstinate, and masculine, as in the case where effeminate husbands surrender the reins of government to their wives." During the second year of his term, he called for a constitutional convention. The legislature had adopted 19 new counties, which diluted the legislative representation from far bigger counties, since the old constitution limited the number of members of the legislature. But voters turned down the proposed constitution. He began to push for development of Missouri resources halfway through his term, saying it would help improve Missouri trade relations with the East. He had said that for that to happen, transportation improvements were needed. In his last message, he said internal improvements now needed to be made, and he suggested an incorporation law be passed as a step toward developing manufacturing and diversifying the state's economy. He left office in 1848, bitten by the gold bug in California soon after. He was only 42 when his term as governor ended. He went west almost immediately, and he settled in Stockton, California, a town he helped lay out. He was a businessman for a short time there. Then he bought a ranch, raised stock and grain for 5 years, made his last appearance in public office serving as the mayor of Stockton in 1851. In 1854, when he was 48, he married a 19-year-old French girl. They had 11 children. After 20 years of ranching, he went back to Stockton and died at the age of 82. His wife outlived him by 37 years and died in 1925 at the age of 91. John Cummins Edwards was the youngest governor in Missouri history in his day, a young man whose political star rose quickly. Then he faded out, disappointed at what the governorship involved. He seemed to burn himself out on politics before he was 45. John C. Edwards, born on this date, the 24th of June in 1806.
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Their horns were black and shiny, and their hot breath he could feel. A bolt of fear went through him as they thundered through the sky, for he saw the riders coming hard, and he heard their mournful cry.

Their faces gaunt, their eyes are blurred, their shirts all soaked with sweat. He's riding hard to catch that herd, but he ain't caught them yet. 'Cause they've got to ride forever on that range up in the sky. All the horses

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0: Missouri Net News, I'm Matt Pilger. Amazon held a question and answer session last night in central Missouri's Montgomery County about its planned data center project. According to multiple media reports, about 75 people attended and asked about water use, energy demands, and possible impacts on the local aquifer and infrastructure. The Missouri Rural Crisis Center held a separate event nearby and shared survey results from local voters showing strong opposition to the project. The development is one of several data center proposals drawing attention and debate in Missouri communities. A Missouri business has sued Attorney General Catherine Hanaway's office for going after gas station slot machines. Cameron Connor reports.
1: Tuner's Bar and Grill in St. Charles accuses Hanaway of overstepping in her pursuit to shut down video gambling machines. In the lawsuit, the bar owner says the attorney general does not have legal standing to get rid of the machines because the Missouri legislator has failed to pass a law to regulate or ban them. Prior to Hanaway's effort, thousands of machines were often found in gas stations, bars, restaurants, and private clubs, providing considerable profits for these businesses.
0: And tight budget times could lead to funding cuts and restrictions in Missouri's next state budget. State Auditor Scott Fitzpatrick says Missouri is spending more money than it's bringing in, so he recommends that Governor Kehoe cut budget spending and bills with a high price tag. During yesterday's State Board of Education meeting, Deputy Commissioner Kyle Cruz explained how the legislature's budget proposal underfunding schools by about $100 million will impact districts.
2: It's going to vary dramatically district to district. There's two parts to that. Number one, how heavily does that district depend on local funding, property tax funding, versus how heavily does that district depend on formula funding?
0: This is Missouri Net.

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2: Motown Country, KDRO Sedalia.
3: America the Beautiful will never be a communist country. I'm Dave Anthony, Fox News. President Trump posted that early this morning after three socialists won Democratic primaries for Congress in New York City, all backed by Mayor Zoran Mamdani, who says his win last year
4: was not the end of a political movement. It was the beginning.
5: They're pushing to abolish ICE and overhaul the Democratic Party. And one of those shocking wins to some people would have been Darlisa Chevalier. She beat out a five-term Democratic incumbent, Adriano Espaillat. He was actually the first illegal migrant to be a member of Congress, later getting his green card and being able to be here in the United States.
3: Fox's Alexis McAdams. Another winner, Brad Lander, ousts another Democratic congressman, Dan Goldman. The Senate has joined the House approving a war powers resolution attempting to limit President Trump's actions in Iran. Democratic Senate Leader Chuck Schumer says,
6: "This war is disgusting and we hate it and it should be ended immediately."
3: But in a Truth Social post, the president called it meaningless and four Republicans who voted for it losers, something he'll get a chance to talk to them about at a GOP Senate lunch today.
7: Although the White House says the war powers resolution that was approved by Congress holds no significance, it will be the first time that he faces some members of Congress after they voted to withdraw U.S. forces from the region. The president is also dismissing Iran's denial that they've agreed to nuclear inspections, saying they're wrong and they know they're wrong, and inspectors will be deployed at the appropriate time.
3: Fox's Jackie Heinrich at the White House. The head of the UN's atomic watchdog said today the U.S. is right. The agreement does call for nuclear inspections, but an Iranian diplomat just responded saying that's only after a final deal is reached as nuclear talks continue. The president also just posted the Strait of Hormuz is open for oil and other shipping, Iran not charging ships. And now another potential problem. The Israeli defense minister said they won't get out of Lebanon, even if the U.S. demands it. They lost another attack on Hezbollah. 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
3: Well, after President Trump's lunch with Senate Republicans, where he'll push them to again pass the Save America Act, which would have new voting restrictions like proof of citizenship and voter ID, he'll meet with NATO's leader, Mark Rutte, and then tonight the president will hold a big rally on the National Mall to kick off the Great American State Fair the day after he took a trip.
11: President Trump traveled to Pennsylvania's Lehigh Valley in a Mack Trucks factory to make his case for tariffs.
12: How don't you pay a tariff? You build your factory here and you hire American workers. It's quite simple, actually.
11: The president says tariffs on vehicles, including heavy-duty trucks like the ones made by Mack, will mean more of those trucks manufactured in the U.S.
12: All American roads will be filled with American trucks very shortly. Very few people are able to compete with us anymore.
11: President Trump is trying to reverse polling that shows a majority of voters disapprove of his handling of the economy and tariff policies. At the White House, Jared Halpern, Fox News.
3: Now, a court ruling President Trump won't like banning ICE agents from making arrests inside immigration courts.
13: The arrest started after President Trump's return to office last year. People accused by the administration of being in the country illegally taken into custody when they showed up for scheduled immigration hearings. U.S. District Judge Casey Pitts in San Francisco is blocking the arrest nationwide, calling them an irrational departure from previous policy, limiting them to suspects threatening national security or the destruction of evidence. He's also overturning policy, allowing detainees to be held in short-term holding rooms for days sometimes instead of the traditional 12-hour limit. The Department of Homeland Security's top attorney calls the order judicial activism. Chris Foster, Fox News.
3: On Wall Street, stock futures are rising the morning after a sell-off dragged the Dow down big 579 points. The NBA draft resumes tonight, round two. The first pick last night on ESPN.
0: The Washington Wizards select Anise Dibansa Jr. from Brigham Young University.
3: I'm Dave Anthony, and this is Fox News.

0: From the KDRO News Desk, I'm Kathy Edwards. The Sedalia School District 200 Board of Education has adopted their budget for the next school year, including a nearly $10 million gap projected between expenditures and revenues. Superintendent Dr. Todd Fraley presented the budget proposal during the Monday Board of Education meeting. He says most of the $9.6 million deficit is attributed to lease certificates coming due that funded capital projects around the district dating back to 2019. He adds that continued uncertainty over state and federal funding is also factoring into the budget.
1: We keep being advised to plan for the worst as far as from the state funding, with the budget cuts coming down and with the lack of revenues coming in from the classroom trust fund, which is your lottery, gaming, tobacco taxes. Those are significantly below expectations, as well as general revenue as far as there's most recent tax cuts that have been implemented have resulted in lower general revenues in the hundreds of millions of dollars for the state. And then Governor Kehoe's task force will have recommendations by December. That is their outline. We do not know what that will exactly entail or how that will affect our state funding moving forward.
0: Next year's budget projects expenditures of $82.1 million against revenues of $72.5 million. Fraley says the lease certificate payments alone account for an additional $3.1 million in expenses for next year.
1: We have four payments that are coming due, so this will be our final payment for many of those projects from the past, as well as the final payment to the city of Sedalia that our contribution for the Hecker Community Center swimming pool. So it's a big year as far as that goes, but then that frees up some money the following year.
0: Fraley says he's built $1.8 million into the expenditures to account for inflation and any unforeseeable costs. He also anticipates the district needing to deficit spend close to $2.2 million, which he says a fully funded state formula could cover. However, he says the district is identifying areas where reductions could occur. An ATV accident in Manitowoc County yesterday has resulted in two people being sent to the hospital. The incident happened Tuesday night around 8 p.m. on 16069 Garrett Road. A 2004 Honda Recon was southbound when it failed to negotiate a hill, overturned, and pinned both driver and passenger. The driver was a 54-year-old man from Polo, Missouri. He suffered serious injuries. His passenger, a 50-year-old woman, also from Polo, incurred moderate injuries. Both were transported to University Hospital by Midmo ambulance. Neither were wearing a safety device. A neighborhood in the southwestern part of Sedalia will have several of its streets reduced to one lane of traffic over the next 2 days. Public Works crews will have their macro paver on the streets of the Katy Trail Estates subdivision west of Clarendon between the trail and West 32nd Street beginning today. If you live in the subdivision, you will need to coordinate with crews on site concerning access to your driveway, as heavy equipment and workers will be present. You may need to find alternate routes to your destination. The work is scheduled to take place both days from 6 a.m. until 4 p.m. However, equipment breakdowns or inclement weather could delay the work. The Missouri State Highway Patrol's Division of Drug and Crime Control is warning the public of a recent scam. The patrol says a growing number of financial fraud cases have been reported across the state and country. In a recent investigation conducted by DDCC, criminals established a relationship with the victim utilizing an online social chat platform. The suspect groomed the victim into thinking the relationship was

0: legitimate. After a significant period of time, the suspect contacted the victim and advised them they had sent them a package. The victim received a fraudulent notice via WhatsApp, which depicted an AI-generated document containing the Missouri State Highway Patrol logo. The message also contained information on how to pay for the processing fee utilizing gift cards. The patrol does not have a VIP delivery transit program, and citizens who have received a similar notice should report the scam to their local law enforcement agency. Missouri now has two men accused of being part of an alleged plot to attack a White House event this month. Alisa Nelson reports.
1: The U.S. Justice Department says 28-year-old Jordan Rinker of Northwest Missouri St. Joseph is accused of planning to target government leaders and other high-profile people at an Ultimate Fighting event. 32-year-old Daniel Eskridge of nearby Kidder was arrested earlier this month in connection with a group planning to use explosive drones and other weapons in the June 14th attack. Rinker and Eskridge are two of seven men who have been charged in the alleged plan that was stopped by the FBI. Prosecutors say the group targeted some lawmakers based on its perceived belief that the leaders accepted money from pro-Israel special interest groups. Alisa Nelson, Missouri Net.
0: The conspiracy was disrupted just days before the event after the mother of 19-year-old Tyson Proper of Ohio alerted law enforcement to her son's suspicious firearm-related purchases. The FBI subsequently infiltrated encrypted messaging apps used by the network. The suspects subscribed to an anti-government ideology aimed at sparking widespread civil unrest. Their plan detailed coordinated efforts to cause mass casualties and target high-profile officials during the event. A mid-Missouri casino robbery suspect has been on the run since March, and now the FBI is offering a $5,000 reward for information. Investigators say 20-year-old Hollis Van Leer Jr. is accused in an armed casino robbery in Boonville, where more than $1 million was taken. Law enforcement says Van Leer and one other suspect worked at the casino prior to robbing it. Lieutenant Eric Brown with the Missouri State Highway Patrol says the reward could help generate new leads in the case.
2: It brings back to light the investigation and helps them remember things maybe that they've forgotten or things they've seen recently in the past that could be beneficial. Information they could provide to law enforcement to assist us in closing the investigation, and the FBI successfully located the individual somewhere, hopefully in the area near Missouri. First and foremost, you should be considered armed and dangerous. Do not approach him. Do not try and detain him or begin a conversation with him. Just immediately call 911 or the reward tip lines. Contact your local law enforcement agency. Any of the information they provide can absolutely be submitted confidentially, whether that be via phone call or an email. Contact your local law enforcement agency. So just please provide that information to law enforcement so that it can be investigated, vetted, and help us bring this case to a successful conclusion.
0: Van Leer is described as about 6'1" with black hair and brown eyes, with a tattoo on his left hand, and may have ties to Illinois, and is considered armed and dangerous, according to the FBI. Missouri U.S. Senator Josh Hawley is criticizing Postal Service bonuses for some of its top executives. At a state Homeland Security hearing, Hawley says mail delays are a growing problem across Missouri, from rural communities to Kansas City and St. Louis.
3: It's outrageous. It's been going on for years now. And frankly, I think it's indefensible that we're paying out these bonuses when my constituents, who are paying their taxes faithfully and they're paying their Postal Service the stamps and everything else, all the rates, they can't get the mail. So long as the people of Missouri aren't getting their mail, I don't want the Postmaster General or any other bureaucrat in Washington getting a bonus. I want the mail delivered to Missouri on time in every community that we are entitled to by law. And until that happens, I don't want anybody getting a bonus.
0: Reports to Congress say the Postal Service is facing significant financial losses and could run out of cash within a year without changes. Missouri Congressman Wesley Bell says ongoing delays in the St. Louis area are leaving people without critical deliveries like prescriptions and bills. And road trips may be especially popular this summer, according to Stephen Fouts of the Missouri Division of Tourism.
4: Of course, this is the 100th year, the centennial year for Route 66. A great way to spend a couple days traveling across Missouri, seeing the sights, the quirky roadside attractions. But I think we've seen that destinations across Route 66 from St. Louis down to Joplin and points in between have really been welcoming people from around the country and around the world.
0: Tourism has a $20 billion impact on the state's economy each year. And now you're up to date with the latest from the KDRO News Desk. I'm Kathy Edwards. And here's your KDRO forecast. Variable clouds today. Expect thunderstorms, especially during the afternoon hours. High of 82. Tonight, a stray shower or thunderstorm is possible early. Few clouds overnight, low 67. Thursday, partly cloudy in the morning, followed by scattered thunderstorms in the afternoon. A few storms may be severe, high 80. Thursday night, thunderstorms likely. Rainfall will be locally heavy at times. Potential for heavy rainfall, low 67. Friday, scattered thunderstorms, high 81. Saturday, cloudy with occasional rain showers, high 86. Sunny skies on Sunday, hot and humid, high 93. Repeat on Monday, high of 93 degrees. Right now, partly cloudy skies in downtown Sedalia. We have 67 degrees. Today's KDRO Hometown Fan of the Day is Justin Curry. Yes, Justin Curry is today's KDRO Hometown Fan of the Day. And if you have someone, anyone you'd like to nominate for the KDRO Hometown Fan of the Day, please call me at 660-827-6200. You can also check out our KDRO Facebook page. We'll have a drawing at the end of this week to pick the KDRO Hometown Fan of the Week, and that winner gets a $20 gift certificate to Bandana's Barbecue. So not only are they the KDRO Hometown Fan of the Day during the week, but they might be the winner at the end and be the KDRO Hometown Fan of the Week and get a $20 gift certificate to Bandana's Barbecue. This month, for the McDonald's Hometown Hero Award, we're asking you to nominate your favorite firefighter. We honor firefighters because they run into the fire while we're running out, away from the fire. They risk their lives to protect our communities, homes, and loved ones. I can't imagine doing that. You'd have to have a very strong mental continence to be able to go into a fire. But they do it. And if you know somebody special, give me a call at 660-827-6200. You can also post their name on our KDRO Facebook page. Come on, there's somebody you know who's a fireman and they need some recognition. Each nominee has a chance to win a $20 gift certificate to McDonald's. Then we have two winners at the end of the month, and each will get a plaque with his or her name and photo on it. It's called the KDRO Hometown Hero Award, and it's quite a nice thing to do for somebody, because not only do they get a plaque with their name and their photo on it that says they are the KDRO Hometown Hero, but they're also going to get a $20 gift certificate to McDonald's, and who can't use that? So if you know somebody, call me, 660-827-6200. This Friday, Saturday, and Sunday at the Liberty Center, 111 West 5th Street, it's the Addams Family Jr. The Musical. 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You might want to check it out. It's called The Addams Family Jr., The Musical, at the Liberty Center this weekend. It's time for your Missouri Net Sports Report.
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6: Missouri Net Sports, I'm Bill Pollack. Jack Caglione stayed hot in his hometown of Tampa, hitting two home runs and driving in three runs as the Royals beat the Rays 12-5. Caglione is our prime cut performer of the week, presented by Missouri's beef farmers and ranchers. Caglione now has six homers in his last five games, 14 on the season, and his nine home runs in June tied for most in the American League. The Royals have hit 15 homers in the last seven games, more than any team in the majors. Jack Caglione, our prime cut performer of the week, presented by Missouri's beef farmers and ranchers. The Royals will most likely lose starting pitcher Cole Ragans for the season. He will need surgery to fix his left elbow. The Cardinals were shut out through eight innings. In fact, it was a pitcher's duel. No score going into the ninth. And then Arizona scored four runs, eventually the winning run coming on a passed ball. St. Louis answered with three in the bottom half, but they come up just short. The Blues have traded Jordan Kyrou to Washington for Connor McMichael, the 16th pick in this week's NHL draft, and a prospect. Kyrou leaves St. Louis after seven seasons, 168 goals, 210 assists. He played in 488 games with the Blue Note. Over the past 5 years, he's led the Blues in goals and power play goals. The trade gives the Blues four first-round picks in the upcoming draft and 13 total picks. And Kansas City gearing up for two more World Cup matches tomorrow, Tunisia and the Netherlands. And then on Saturday, Algeria returns to face Austria. Austria holds second place in Group J by goal differential over Algeria. Bill Pollack, Missouri Net.
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0: my hero.
1: I was walking home from school on a cold winter day. Took a shortcut to the woods, and I lost my way. It was getting late, and I was scared and alone. Then a kind old man took my hand

0: Missouri.net News, I'm Matt Pilger. A St. Louis firefighter is on leave and under investigation after allegedly going number two inside of a food storage area at Lambert International Airport. A Lambert Airport spokesperson tells KMOX Radio the alleged incident is unacceptable and thanks the fire department for removing the firefighter from airport duty. Missouri funding cuts and restrictions could be on the horizon for state departments because of a tighter budget year. During yesterday's State Board of Education meeting, Deputy Commissioner Kyle Cruz said the proposal would underfund K-12 schools by about $190 million.
1: There could be a substantial shortfall.
0: And the University of Missouri will hold a ribbon cutting today for its new Springfield campus. Richard Barron, Dean of the MU School of Medicine.
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0: This is Missouri Net.
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3: What went way up has come back down. I'm Dave Anthony, Fox News. Oil prices that spiked in the Iran conflict back to where they were before. Brent crude back under 75 bucks a barrel. WTI almost at pre-war levels, down to 71. And early this morning, President Trump posted on Truth Social that big oil companies are not reducing gas prices fast enough and customers are being gouged. Fox Business's Taylor Riggs reports that'll take time.
4: Companies at the pump, like a Chevron at your local corner station, they're dropping prices, but they're also having to refill all of the inventories that were depleted.
3: AAA's national average for regular, still $3.92 a gallon. That's almost a dollar more than before the Iran conflict. And speaking of that, the UN's atomic watchdog says today, despite Iran's denial, the deal with the U.S. does allow for nuclear inspections.
5: I just spoke with President Trump about the situation with Iran and the ongoing negotiations. While the timeline is unclear, President Trump says there is no rush getting these inspectors into the country, but told Fox News that U.S. inspectors will join the IAEA when they ultimately go into Iran to locate this highly enriched uranium that we know is buried deep underground.
3: Fox's Trey Yingston, Tel Aviv. Israel attacked Hezbollah militants again in Lebanon, which Iran demands Israel withdraw from. But the defense minister says they will not do that, even if the U.S. demands it. We've also just learned from U.S. Central Command that the American military went on the attack a few days ago in Syria with an airstrike that killed a senior ISIS terror leader. Now to New York City.
6: Solidarity is the force that we need to vanquish Trump's fascism.
3: Brad Landers, one of three progressives who won Democratic primaries. He beat Congressman Dan Goldman. Daria Liza Avila Chevalier, who led anti-Israel protests at Columbia University, ousted Adriano Espaillat, who was chair of the Congressional Hispanic Caucus. She says they beat the odds again, just like New York City Mayor Zoran Mamdani, the socialist who backed all three winning candidates. 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
3: A week and a half before the big America 250 celebration, President Trump will hold a rally tonight on the National Mall to kick off the Great American State Fair in Washington. But he has a lot on his agenda today before that, including lunch on Capitol Hill with Senate Republicans.
10: The president will join Senate Republicans amid his push for passage of the Save America Act and new voter ID legislation that would also put restrictions on transgender athletes in female sports and transgender surgeries for minors. But previous efforts to approve the measure have fallen far short in the Senate. President Trump says it's up to Senate Majority Leader John Thune.
11: He's a leader. John's a leader. That's what being is a leader about. Look, we have to be able to get proof of citizenship when you vote. Otherwise, we don't have elections.
10: The session on Capitol Hill also follows several Senate Republicans joining Democrats on a war powers resolution aimed at ending U.S. military action against Iran. At the White House, Jared Halpern, Fox News.
3: Well, after lunch, the president will talk about Iran and keeping the Strait of Hormuz open with NATO leader Mark Rutte at the White House. And Rutte might be glad he's not home in Europe, where they're sweltering in a heat wave.
12: A red heat alert is in place for parts of the United Kingdom. That means there's a high risk to life and substantial disruption. Brits are advised to take immediate action to stay safe. As temperatures climb towards 100 degrees, record-breaking for the month of June, we're told power supplies, phone services and water could be disrupted. French forecasters say conditions are similar to a 2003 heatwave that caused an estimated 80,000 deaths across Europe. Europe is warming at more than twice the global average. In the last week, dozens have drowned, jumping into waters in an attempt to stay cool. Jonathan Savage, Fox News.
3: It was the hottest day ever recorded in France. Got up to 111 degrees in some places. On Wall Street, stock futures are mixed. Down for the Dow, up for the NASDAQ today after a big NASDAQ sell-off. I'm Dave Anthony. This is Fox News.
0: Hometown Country, KDRO, 1490 AM and 101.3 FM. Good morning. I'm Kathy Edwards. It is 5 minutes past 8 o'clock on a partly cloudy Wednesday, 68 degrees in downtown Sedalia. I'll have your local news in just a few minutes. But first, here are today's obituaries. Michael John Mike Borby, Sr. of Sedalia, passed away on Sunday, June 21st at the age of 67. No services are planned at this time. Dr. Velma Joyce Kimball of Sedalia passed away on Friday, June 19th at the age of 93. A celebration of life service will be announced by the family at a later date. Pamela June Crouch of Sedalia passed away on Monday, June 22nd at the age of 70. A private celebration of life will be held by the family at a later date. Joe Donald Anderson of Sedalia passed away on Wednesday, June 17th at the age of 93. Visitation will begin at 10 a.m. this morning at Heckert Funeral Home with the service following at 11. Burial will be in Highland Sacred Gardens. Deborah Lee McDonald of Sedalia passed away on Monday, June 1st at the age of 56. A celebration of life will be held at Heckert Community Center this afternoon from 3:30 to 5:30 p.m. Wanda Lou Walton of Windsor, Missouri passed away on Friday, June 19th at the age of 73. Funeral services will be held at 11 a.m. tomorrow at Ray Funeral Chapel. Visitation will be 1 hour prior to the service. Burial will be at 2 p.m. at the Missouri Veterans Cemetery in Higginsville, Missouri. Tom Eugene Horn of Sedalia passed away on Saturday, June 20th at the age of 72. A celebration of life service will be held on Friday, June 26th at 11 a.m. at Ray Funeral Chapel. Visitation will be held 1 hour prior to the service. Isaac David Gerke of Sedalia passed away.

0: age of 90. Graveside services will be Monday, June 29th at 11 a.m. at Crown Hill Cemetery. And Joyce Faye Wright of Otterville, Missouri, passed away on Friday, June 5th at the age of 64. A celebration of life will begin at 11 a.m. on July 11th at the Otterville Community Building. Variable clouds and thunderstorms today, especially during the afternoon hours, high of 82. Tonight, a stray shower or thunderstorm is possible early, a few clouds overnight, low 67. Thursday, partly cloudy in the morning, followed by scattered thunderstorms in the afternoon. A few storms may be severe, high of 80 degrees. Thursday night, thunderstorms likely. Rainfall will be locally heavy at times, potential for heavy rainfall, low 67. Friday, scattered thunderstorms, high 81. Saturday, cloudy with occasional rain showers, high of 86. Sunday, sunny skies, hot and humid with a high of 93 degrees. Monday, mainly sunny, hot and humid with a high of 93 degrees. Right now in downtown Sedalia, partly cloudy skies and 68 degrees. Today's KDRO Hometown Fan of the Day is Justin Curry. Yes, Justin Curry is today's KDRO Hometown Fan of the Day. And if there's anyone you would like to nominate to be the KDRO Hometown Fan of the Day, you can always call me at 660-827-6200. And you can also check out our KDRO Facebook page. We'll have a drawing at the end of the week to pick the KDRO Hometown Fan of the Week. And the winner will get a $20 gift certificate to Bandana's Barbecue. That sounds good even in the morning, doesn't it? Ugh, I love barbecue. And you could get a barbecue gift certificate too, but you can't get in on it unless you give me a call at 660-827-6200. And for the month of June and the KDRO Hometown Hero Award, we're asking you to nominate your favorite firefighter. If you know of a special firefighter, call me at 660-827-6200. You can also post their name on our KDRO Facebook page. For the month of June, we're honoring firefighters, and each nominee has a chance to win a $20 gift certificate to McDonald's. We'll have two winners at the end of this month. Each will get a plaque with his or her name and photo on it. It's called the KDRO Hometown Hero Award. And like I said, for the month of June, we're honoring firefighters because they rush into the fire and the danger while we're running away from it. They always take care of us, so let's try to take care of them. And now it's time for Healthy Living with Brownfield.
1: Taking a closer look at the fruits and vegetables that are in season. Hello, I'm Megan Grebner with Healthy Living on Brownfield. June is winding down, but now that summer is officially here, there are a lot of great options if you're wanting to eat with the season. There are some nutritional benefits that comes with eating produce that's harvested seasonally. When those fruits and vegetables are in peak season, they retain higher levels of vitamins, minerals, and antioxidants. Eating seasonal produce also enhances flavor and sustainability while supporting local economies. So what's in season right now? Let's take a look at some of those vegetables. Think butter lettuce, cucumbers, and sweet corn, and even summer squash. Those are rich in nutrients and provide hydration and stable energy. Tomatoes are also starting to come into season. Those provide circulation support. Looking at the fruits, watermelon, blackberries, peaches, plums, cherries, and blueberries are all starting to come into their peak season. The nutrients found in those fruits provide support to cognitive function, gut motility, benefit the nervous system, promote skin health, and have antioxidants that provide cell protection. I'm Megan Grebner with Healthy Living on Brownfield.
2: 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Mandy Bish with University of Missouri Extension says she's looking forward to the Crop and Pest Management Field Day and Ag Innovation Showcase coming up in July.
3: We have our traditional Mizzou Pest Management Field Day, which has grown into the Mizzou Crop and Pest Management Field Day. And this year we're going to grow it a little bit more and partner with Missouri Soybean Merchandising Council for a full day event. And so the beginning of the day will be at Bradford. There'll be hands-on demonstrations and discussions with state extension specialists. And then as the day progresses, we'll be eating lunch at the Farm for Soy Innovation, which is about a half mile away, roughly, from Bradford. And then there'll be an innovation showcase in the afternoon at the Farm for Soy Innovation.
2: The event happens

0: happens July 8th, be sure to register at mosoy.org/events. The Spotlight on Soybeans is brought to you by Missouri soybean farmers and their checkoff.
1: From the KDRO News Desk, I'm Kathy Edwards. The Sedalia School District 200 Board of Education has adopted their budget for the next school year, including a nearly $10 million gap projected between expenditures and revenues. Superintendent Dr. Todd Fraley presented the budget proposal during the Monday Board of Education meeting. He says most of the $9.6 million deficit is attributed to lease certificates coming due that funded capital projects around the district dating back to 2019. He adds that continued uncertainty over state and federal funding is also factoring into the budget.
2: We keep being advised to plan for the worst as far as from the state funding, with the budget cuts coming down and with the lack of revenues coming in from the classroom trust fund, which is your lottery, gaming, tobacco taxes. Those are significantly below expectations, as well as general revenue as far as there's most recent tax cuts that have been implemented have resulted in lower general revenues in the hundreds of millions of dollars for the state. And then Governor Kehoe's task force will have recommendations by December. That is their outline. We do not know what that will exactly entail or how that will affect our state funding moving forward.
1: Next year's budget projects expenditures of $82.1 million against revenues of $72.5 million. Fraley says the lease certificate payments alone account for an additional $3.1 million in expenses for next year.
2: We have four payments that are coming due, so this will be our final payment for many of those projects from the past, as well as the final payment to the city of Sedalia that our contribution for the Hecker Community Center swimming pool. So it's a big year as far as that goes, but then that frees up some money the following year.
1: Fraley says he's built $1.8 million into the expenditures to account for inflation and any unforeseeable costs. He also anticipates the district needing to deficit spend close to $2.2 million, which he says a fully funded state formula could cover. However, he says the district is identifying areas where reductions could occur. An ATV accident in Manitowoc County yesterday has resulted in two people being sent to the hospital. The incident happened Tuesday night around 8 p.m. on 16069 Garrett Road. A 2004 Honda Recon was southbound when it failed to negotiate a hill, overturned, and pinned both driver and passenger. The driver was a 54-year-old man from Polo, Missouri. He suffered serious injuries. His passenger, a 50-year-old woman, also from Polo, incurred moderate injuries. Both were transported to University Hospital by Midmo ambulance. Neither were wearing a safety device. A neighborhood in the southwestern part of Sedalia will have several of its streets reduced to one lane of traffic over the next 2 days. Public Works crews will have their macro paver on the streets of the Katy Trail Estate subdivision west of Clarendon between the trail and West 32nd Street beginning today. If you live in the subdivision, you will need to coordinate with crews on site concerning access to your driveway, as heavy equipment and workers will be present. You may need to find alternate routes to your destination. The work is scheduled to take place both days from 6 a.m. until 4 p.m. However, equipment breakdowns or inclement weather could delay the work. The Missouri State Highway Patrol's Division of Drug and Crime Control is warning the public of a recent scam. The patrol says a growing number of financial fraud cases have been reported across the state and country. In a recent investigation conducted by DDCC, criminals established a relationship with the victim utilizing an online social chat platform. The suspect groomed the victim into thinking the relationship was legitimate. After a significant period of time, the suspect contacted the victim and advised them they had sent them a package. The victim received a fraudulent notice via WhatsApp, which depicted an AI-generated document containing the Missouri State Highway Patrol logo. The message also contained information on how to pay for the processing fee utilizing gift cards. The patrol does not have a VIP delivery transit program, and citizens who have received a similar notice should report the scam to their local law enforcement agency. Missouri now has two men accused of being part of an alleged plot to attack a White House event this month. Alisa Nelson reports.
3: The U.S. Justice Department says 28-year-old Jordan Rinker of Northwest Missouri St. Joseph is accused of planning to target government leaders and other high-profile people at an Ultimate Fighting event. 32-year-old Daniel Eskridge of nearby Kidder was arrested earlier this month in connection with a group planning to use explosive drones and other weapons in the June 14th attack. Rinker and Eskridge are two of seven men who have been charged in the alleged plan that was stopped by the FBI. Prosecutors say the group targeted some lawmakers based on its perceived belief that the leaders accepted money from pro-Israel special interest groups. Alisa Nelson, Missouri Net.
1: The conspiracy was disrupted just days before the event after the mother of 19-year-old Tyson Proper of Ohio alerted law enforcement to her son's suspicious firearm-related purchases. The FBI subsequently infiltrated encrypted messaging apps used by the network. The suspects subscribed to an anti-government ideology aimed at sparking widespread civil unrest. Their plan detailed coordinated efforts to cause mass casualties and target high-profile officials during the event. A mid-Missouri casino robbery suspect has been on the run since March, and now the FBI is offering a $5,000 reward for information. Investigators say 20-year-old Hollis Van Leer Jr. is accused in an armed casino robbery in Boonville, where more than $1 million was taken. Law enforcement says Van Leer and one other suspect worked at the casino prior to robbing it. Lieutenant Eric Brown with the Missouri State Highway Patrol says the reward could help generate new leads in the case.
4: It brings back to light the investigation and helps them remember things maybe that they've forgotten or things they've seen recently in the past that they could be beneficial. Information they could provide to law enforcement to assist us in closing the investigation, and the FBI successfully located the individual somewhere, hopefully in the area near Missouri. First and foremost, you should be considered armed and dangerous. Do not approach him. Do not try and detain him or begin a conversation with him. Just immediately call 911 or the reward tip lines. Contact your local law enforcement agency. Any of the information they provide can absolutely be submitted confidentially, whether that be via phone call or an email. Contact your local law enforcement agency. So just please provide that information to law enforcement so that it can be investigated, vetted, and help us bring this case to a successful conclusion.
1: Van Leer is described as about 6'1" with black hair and brown eyes, with a tattoo on his left hand, and may have ties to Illinois, and is considered armed and dangerous, according to the FBI. Missouri U.S. Senator Josh Hawley is criticizing Postal Service bonuses for some of its top executives. At a state Homeland Security hearing, Hawley says mail delays are a growing problem across Missouri, from rural communities to Kansas City and St. Louis.
5: It's outrageous. It's been going on for years now. And frankly, I think it's indefensible that we're paying out these bonuses when my constituents, who are paying their taxes faithfully and they're paying their Postal Service, the stamps and everything else, all the rates, they can't get the mail. So long as the people of Missouri aren't getting their mail, I don't want the Postmaster General or any other bureaucrat in Washington getting a bonus. I want the mail delivered to Missouri on time in every community that we are entitled to by law. And until that happens, I don't want anybody getting a bonus.
1: Reports to Congress say the Postal Service is facing significant financial losses and could run out of cash within a year without changes. Missouri Congressman Wesley Bell says ongoing delays in the St. Louis area are leaving people without critical deliveries like prescriptions and bills. And road trips may be especially popular this summer, according to Stephen Fouts of the Missouri Division of Tourism.
6: Of course, this is the 100th year, the centennial year for Route 66. A great, great way to spend a couple days traveling across Missouri, seeing the sights, the quirky roadside attractions. But I think we've seen that destinations across Route 66 from St. Louis down to Joplin and points in between have really been welcoming people from around the country and around the world.
1: Tourism has a $20 billion impact on the state's economy each year. And now you're up to date with the latest from the KDRO News Desk. I'm Kathy Edwards.
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1: A new tool from Purdue University is giving farmers a clearer picture on the cost of production. I'm Erin Anderson, and this is Managing for Profit on Brownfield. Chad Fichter with Purdue University's Center for Commercial Agriculture says the platform utilizes local data to give farmers a more accurate financial picture. We'll find out more right after this on Brownfield.
2: While you're busy farming, Missouri corn is working for you. Hello, I'm your host, David Geiger. The U.S.-Mexico-Canada agreement has a big economic impact, and Jay Fisher with the U.S. Grains and Bioproducts Council says that doesn't only apply to corn farmers.
3: USMCA is huge for North America. I mean, it doesn't just create corn export. It creates livestock, meat, rural jobs, and the list goes on and on and on. It is absolutely vital that we have USMCA in place. We've learned that without it, we have uncertainty in markets. We have got to have grower stability in our markets. Margins are tight enough the way they are. We're planting a crop this year that with the input costs the way they are, we're at break-even points the way it is.
2: Hear the full conversation by subscribing to the Missouri Corn Talk podcast. You can also stay up to date at mocorn.org, that's mocorn.org, or follow on our social channels.
1: An ag economist says a new tool from Purdue's Center for Commercial Agriculture could help producers calculate the true cost of production. Chad Fichter says the platform utilizes local data to give farmers a more accurate financial picture.
4: When margins are tight, sort of knowing the cost of production is really important. We thought, well, what if we could kind of create something that would try to make it a little easier, that would take some of the guesswork out of it? And so we created this tool that is basically like started as a group of spreadsheets, and then we used sort of AI to help us turn it into more of an application that we can interact with. And then sort of built on the back end is a way to communicate with a group of grad students who will support sort of any questions or, you know, problems that a producer would have as they're going through the calculator. Every producer, you know, has different experiences. And so these starting points, when I think about Indiana generally, because this is where I'm at, is that there is, you know, there's a lot of diversity even within Indiana. And so even when I was a producer, you know, there was times where I would see things that don't feel necessarily geared towards my specific production environment. So what we wanted to do is kind of create a starting point that was region specific. So it felt like there was a place to start. But then on the back end, to try to help understand what exactly is going on. Like what are differences between regions of Indiana? We can guess, but it would be better for us to understand sort of like what is the real differences between producing corn in the northern part of Indiana versus in the southern part.
1: He tells Brownfield calculating the right cost per acre could also help farmers make better management decisions.
4: What I'm hoping this tool does is it creates sort of a confidence within producers for how they make decisions. So not only sort of like marketing decisions, but even on those input buying decisions of figuring out, okay, what would be the best use of these working capital dollars? How do I, you know, use these most effectively? And we've seen that it seems to be just knowing and having some confidence creates, you know, better outcomes for producers at the very least, sort of not feeling overwhelmed by making those choices.
1: Victor says the tool is available to all U.S. farmers and is supported by funding from the Indiana Soybean Alliance and the Indiana Corn Marketing Council. I'm Erin Anderson, and this is Managing for Profit on Brownfield.
0: Hometown Country, KDRO, 1490 AM and 101.3 FM. Good morning, I'm Kathy Edwards on a partly cloudy Wednesday, 68 degrees in downtown Sedalia. And on the phone line is David Bruce, the Bobcat Man of Sedalia. Happy middle of the week, David.
5: Yeah, it's a good day. It's a good week so far. If you're out and about and want to talk to Bobcat Man, I'll be down in Warsaw today delivering a machine. So that'll put me close to Cole Camp and all the surrounding areas there. So if you're listening, want to talk about Bobcats, I'll be in your area today.
0: That's neat. It's nice that you get out of the office quite a bit, and I bet you enjoy that part of your work.
5: Oh, I do. You know, I got a mobile office, so I'm always out and about. I mean, if you ever just want to stop in the office and see me, you better call in advance, because 99% of the time I'm out in the field talking to the contractors, talking to the farmers, t- talking to the people that are running the equipment and talking to them about their equipment, trade evaluations, delivering machines, doing startups on the machines, just doing a little bit of everything. But yeah, that is a great part of my job, out and about, seeing people and talking and just doing the Bobcat things.
0: You know, you're so person-oriented. I mean, it's not just selling stuff to people. You really care about the people that you work with. You want to make sure they get the best deal, the right equipment. You've got all the answers in case they have any questions.
5: Absolutely. I'm blessed to be working for Bobcat of Sedalia. You know, we got the new office there. We got techs. And our people at the counter, everybody's the same way. We care about our customers. We care about, you know, what they're doing with their equipment, how their equipment's performing for them. You know, we do a little everything. You know, just because you bought the equipment doesn't mean we're done with you. You know, we're always in the picture. You know, customers call me in the nighttime and just ask me questions about their equipment. I answer all the time. Love what I do. But with that, you know, we got some new Bobcats arriving daily. The next generation is arriving right now. The Dash 2s are out. So if you're looking to upgrade your equipment, or you know, if you're a brand X and you want to join the Bobcat team, all you have to do is give me a call. David Bruce, the Bobcat man, at 816-491-6224. Again, 816-491-6224. David Bruce, the Bobcat man.
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0: MissouriNet News, I'm Matt Pilger. A St. Charles business has sued Missouri Attorney General Catherine Hanaway's office for going after gas station slot machines. Tuner's Bar and Grill accuses Hanaway of overstepping. In the lawsuit, the bar owner says Hanaway does not have legal standing to get rid of the machines because the Missouri legislature has failed to pass a law to regulate or ban them. Missouri funding cuts and restrictions could be on the horizon for state departments because of a tighter budget year. During yesterday's State Board of Education meeting, Deputy Commissioner Kyle Cruz said the proposal would underfund K-12 schools by about $190 million.
1: There could be a substantial shortfall.
0: University of Missouri is holding a ribbon-cutting today for its new Springfield campus. Richard Barron, dean of the MU School of Medicine.
2: And we know that where doctors train is where they tend to practice, so it's a stickiness factor.
0: This is Missouri Net.
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3: A pre-America 250 celebration. I'm Dave Anthony, Fox News. President Trump will hold a big rally this evening on the National Mall in Washington to kick off the Great American State Fair, but before that, he'll meet with NATO's leader discussing Iran.
4: He started the day on the phone with our colleague Trey Yingst, pushing back on Iran's denials that they're not allowing nuclear inspectors. The president told Trey that U.S. inspectors will join the IAEA, but there's no rush to get them in. He also revealed that the sanctions relief that was announced earlier this week will go toward about $500 million worth of U.S. goods for the Iranian people.
3: Fox's Jackie Heinrich at the White House, where early this morning the president posted on Truth Social, oil companies are gouging customers, not bringing gas prices down fast enough, as the price of one type of oil, Brent, is now back to the level it was before the Iran conflict. But at the pump, gas is still almost a dollar higher. Republican Congressman Dan Muser tells Fox,
5: gas stations are not stabilized yet with their pricing. They're uncertain about the future. The president's not uncertain about what tomorrow is going to bring. So he's telling them, lower it, because I assure you those $73 barrels of oils are going to stay consistent.
3: President Trump will have lunch with some Republicans on Capitol Hill the day after he called four GOP senators losers for joining Democrats approving a war powers resolution aiming to limit the president in Iran. But it's non-binding, and he calls the resolution meaningless. While the military has stopped attacking Iran, U.S. Central Command reports this morning an American airstrike in Syria has killed a senior ISIS terror leader. Congress is going to get more socialists.
6: Let's hear it for a politics. For a politics that will never forget working people.
3: New York City Mayor Zoran Mamdani, after three progressives he backed, won Democratic primaries for Congress, ousting two House incumbents, Dan Goldman and Adriano Espaillat, who's the chair of the Congressional Hispanic Caucus. All three primary winners are expected to win those House seats, facing Republicans in very heavy Democratic districts. America's listening to Fox News.
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3: There are gains on Wall Street. The Dow's up 100 points. The NASDAQ is gaining 55. The S&P 500 adding 21. As prices keep rising in the housing market and mortgage rates are at highs for the year, President Trump will today sign a housing bill that passed the House and Senate with bipartisan support. GOP Congressman French Hill tells Fox Business,
10: we wanted to produce a conservative, supply-side-oriented housing bill in this Congress that reduces red tape, cuts bureaucracy around housing.
3: One of the provisions prevents private equity and institutional investors from buying single-family homes. There's a social media settlement in California preventing another trial related to teen mental health problems.
11: Attorneys revealing Google's YouTube has reached an undisclosed settlement with a minor who accused the platform of negatively impacting mental health. This would have been the second California state trial accusing tech companies of intentionally creating addictive features that led to harms, including anxiety and depression. A jury in Los Angeles previously finding YouTube and Meta liable. Addressing the settlement, a rep for Google tells local media, this matter has been amicably resolved and our focus remains on building age-appropriate products and parental controls. A lawyer for the plaintiff says YouTube's decision to resolve this case before having to face a jury speaks for itself, adding the tide of the law and public opinion are shifting. Kristen Goodwin, Fox News.
3: At soccer's World Cup, history will be on display. when Scotland plays Brazil in Miami today.
0: With the world's oldest soccer ball in attendance, the ball was found in Scotland's Stirling Castle in the 1970s, behind wood panelling in what was once the Scottish Queen's bedchamber. It's been scientifically dated to the mid-1500s. Stitched leather with a pig's bladder interior, the ball's on loan this week at Florida's Coral Gables Museum.
3: That's Jonathan Savage. I'm Dave Anthony, and this is Fox News.
9: From the KDRO News Desk, I'm Kathy Edwards. The Sedalia School District 200 Board of Education has adopted their budget for the next school year, including a nearly $10 million gap projected between expenditures and revenues. Superintendent Dr. Todd Fraley presented the budget proposal during the Monday Board of Education meeting. He says most of the $9.6 million deficit is attributed to lease certificates coming due that funded capital projects around the district dating back to 2019. He adds that continued uncertainty over state and federal funding is also factoring into the budget.
12: We keep being advised to plan for the worst as far as from the state funding, with the budget cuts coming down and with the lack of revenues coming in from the classroom trust fund, which is your lottery, gaming, tobacco taxes. Those are significantly below expectations, as well as general revenue as far as there's most recent tax cuts that have been implemented have resulted in lower general revenues in the hundreds of millions of dollars for the state. And then Governor Kehoe's task force will have recommendations by December. That is their outline. We do not know what that will exactly entail or how that will affect our state funding moving forward.
9: Next year's budget projects expenditures of $82.1 million against revenues of $72.5 million. Fraley says the lease certificate payments alone account for an additional $3.1 million in expenses for next year.
12: We have four payments that are coming due, so this will be our final payment for many of those projects from the past, as well as the final payment to the city of Sedalia that our contribution for the Hecker Community Center swimming pool. So it's a big year as far as that goes, but then that frees up some money the following year.
9: Fraley says he's built $1.8 million into the expenditures to account for inflation and any unforeseeable costs. He also anticipates the district needing to deficit spend close to $2.2 million, which he says a fully funded state formula could cover. However, he says the district is identifying areas where reductions

0: a safety device. A neighborhood in the southwestern part of Sedalia will have several of its streets reduced to one lane of traffic over the next 2 days. Public Works crews will have their macro paver on the streets of the Katy Trail Estates subdivision west of Clarendon between the trail and West 32nd Street beginning today. If you live in the subdivision, you will need to coordinate with crews on site concerning access to your driveway, as heavy equipment and workers will be present. You may need to find alternate routes to your destination. The work is scheduled to take place both days from 6 a.m. until 4 p.m. However, equipment breakdowns or inclement weather could delay the work. The Missouri State Highway Patrol's Division of Drug and Crime Control is warning the public of a recent scam. The patrol says a growing number of financial fraud cases have been reported across the state and country. In a recent investigation conducted by DDCC, criminals established a relationship with the victim utilizing an online social chat platform. The suspect groomed the victim into thinking the relationship was legitimate. After a significant period of time, the suspect contacted the victim and advised them they had sent them a package. The victim received a fraudulent notice via WhatsApp, which depicted an AI-generated document containing the Missouri State Highway Patrol logo. The message also contained information on how to pay for the processing fee utilizing gift cards. The patrol does not have a VIP delivery transit program, and citizens who have received a similar notice should report the scam to their local law enforcement agency. Missouri now has two men accused of being part of an alleged plot to attack a White House event this month. Alisa Nelson reports.
1: The U.S. Justice Department says 28-year-old Jordan Rinker of Northwest Missouri St. Joseph is accused of planning to target government leaders and other high-profile people at an Ultimate Fighting event. 32-year-old Daniel Eskridge of nearby Kidder was arrested earlier this month in connection with a group planning to use explosive drones and other weapons in the June 14th attack. Rinker and Eskridge are two of seven men who have been charged in the alleged plan that was stopped by the FBI. Prosecutors say the group targeted some lawmakers based on its perceived belief that the leaders accepted money from pro-Israel special interest groups. Alisa Nelson, Missouri Net.
0: The conspiracy was disrupted just days before the event after the mother of 19-year-old Tyson Proper of Ohio alerted law enforcement to her son's suspicious firearm-related purchases. The FBI subsequently infiltrated encrypted messaging apps used by the network. The suspects subscribed to an anti-government ideology aimed at sparking widespread civil unrest. Their plan detailed coordinated efforts to cause mass casualties and target high-profile officials during the event. A mid-Missouri casino robbery suspect has been on the run since March, and now the FBI is offering a $5,000 reward for information. Investigators say 20-year-old Hollis Van Leer Jr. is accused in an armed casino robbery in Boonville, where more than $1 million was taken. Law enforcement says Van Leer and one other suspect worked at the casino prior to robbing it. Lieutenant Eric Brown with the Missouri State Highway Patrol says the reward could help generate new leads in the case.
2: It brings back to light the investigation and helps them remember things maybe that they've forgotten or things they've seen recently in the past so that could be beneficial. Information they could provide to law enforcement to assist us in closing the investigation and the FBI successfully located the individual somewhere, hopefully in the area near Missouri. First and foremost, you should be considered armed and dangerous. Do not approach him. Do not try and detain him or begin a conversation with him. Just immediately call 911 or the reward tip lines. Contact your local law enforcement agency. Any of the information they provide can absolutely be submitted confidentially, whether that be via phone call or an email. Contact your local law enforcement agency. So just please provide that information to law enforcement so that it can be investigated, vetted, and help us bring this case to a successful conclusion.
0: Van Leer is described as about 6'1" with black hair and brown eyes, with a tattoo on his left hand, and may have ties to Illinois, and is considered armed and dangerous, according to the FBI. Missouri U.S. Senator Josh Hawley is criticizing Postal Service bonuses for some of its top executives. At a state Homeland Security hearing, Hawley says mail delays are a growing problem across Missouri, from rural communities to Kansas City and St. Louis.
3: It's outrageous. It's been going on for years now. And frankly, I think it's indefensible that we're paying out these bonuses when my constituents, who are paying their taxes faithfully and they're paying their Postal Service the stamps and everything else, all the rates, they can't get the mail. So long as the people of Missouri aren't getting their mail, I don't want the Postmaster General or any other bureaucrat in Washington getting a

0: Bonus. I want the mail delivered to Missouri on time in every community that we are entitled to by law. And until that happens, I don't want anybody getting a bonus.
1: Reports to Congress say the Postal Service is facing significant financial losses and could run out of cash within a year without changes. Missouri Congressman Wesley Bell says ongoing delays in the St. Louis area are leaving people without critical deliveries like prescriptions and bills. And road trips may be especially popular this summer, according to Stephen Fouts of the Missouri Division of Tourism.
2: Of course, this is the 100th year, the centennial year for Route 66. A great, great way to spend a couple days traveling across Missouri, seeing the sights, the quirky roadside attractions. But I think we've seen that destinations across Route 66 from St. Louis down to Joplin and points in between have really been welcoming people from around the country and around the world.
1: Tourism has a $20 billion impact on the state's economy each year. And now you're up to date with the latest from the KDRO News Desk. I'm Kathy Edwards.
3: And here's your KDRO forecast. Variable clouds today with thunderstorms, especially during the afternoon hours, high of 82. Tonight, a stray shower or thunderstorm is possible early, a few clouds overnight, low 67. For Thursday, partly cloudy in the morning, followed by scattered thunderstorms in the afternoon. A few storms may be severe, high 80 degrees. Right now, partly cloudy skies and 72 degrees in downtown Sedalia. 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
4: It's a big job just getting by with nine kids and a wife. But I've been working, man, dang near all my life, and I'll keep on working.

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I might get a little tired on the weekend. After I draw my pay, I'll go back working. Come Monday morning, I'm right back with the crew.

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3: He's not going to do it. I'm Dave Anthony, Fox News. Instead of signing a housing affordability bill like President Trump was planning to do in an hour, he posted on Truth Social, it's canceled until Congress passes the desperately needed Save America Act, calling it a national emergency. The day after he said,
4: look, we have to be able to get proof of citizenship when you vote. Otherwise, we don't have elections.
3: Democrats oppose the president, and so does some in his own party. He'll try to change their minds at lunch today on Capitol Hill.
5: The president will join Senate Republicans amid his push for passage of the Save America Act and new voter ID legislation. It would also put restrictions on transgender athletes in female sports and transgender surgeries for minors. But previous efforts to approve the measure have fallen far short in the Senate.
3: That's Fox's Jared Halpern. A terror leader's been taken out. U.S. Central Command says an American airstrike in Syria killed a senior ISIS leader. In Lebanon, Israel attacked Hezbollah militants and says we're threatening their soldiers. Iran demands Israel withdraw from that country as part of the deal with the U.S. Israel's defense minister said again today they won't. As the U.N.'s atomic watchdog says, despite Iran's denial, they did agree to allow inspections. And Fox's Trey Yingst reports from Tel Aviv.
6: President Trump told Fox News that U.S. inspectors will join the IAEA in inspecting Iranian nuclear facilities, but he says there is no rush because the material is buried deep under ground in the aftermath of Operation Midnight Hammer. The president said they'll make a deal, put it in writing, and then they'll go out and say it's not true. He went on to say they've agreed to it. They've agreed to the inspectors.
3: As oil prices keep falling, with Brent now back below pre-Iran conflict levels, the president posted on Truth Social, oil companies should bring prices down faster. And that means, he says, that what prices need to do is come down as much as those oil prices have. He says that those oil companies are gouging customers. America's listening to Fox News.
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3: More progressive socialists are likely going to Congress.
10: Solidarity is the force that we need to vanquish Trump's fascism.
3: Brad Lander won his Democratic House primary, and so did Daria Liza Avila Chevalier, who used to lead anti-Israel protests at Columbia University in New York City. They both ousted current members of Congress.
11: Representative Adriano Espaillat, who was in his fifth term, and two-term Congressman Dan Goldman, both losing to candidates endorsed by Democratic Socialist Mayor Zoran Mamdani. A third race to replace retiring Congresswoman Nydia Velazquez was also won by a Mamdani ally. New York State Assemblymember Micah Lasher came out on top in the crowded field of candidates running to replace retiring Congressman Jerry Nadler, who was first elected to the seat in 1992. Mamdani did not back a candidate in that race. In New York City, Tanya J. Powers, Fox News.
3: All those Democrats are expected to win in November in districts with a small minority of Republicans, and that's worrying House Speaker Mike Johnson. The Republican said just minutes ago this, reacting to New York primary results.
12: Are we going to maintain our status as a constitutional republic on our 250th anniversary? Or are we going to make a new choice and go down some road towards a communist utopia? That's the choice right now. We've been saying for months it's a contrast election. We've been saying it's a contrast between common sense and crazy.
3: We're getting an update on the COVID vaccine and research on it.
13: The study finds the most recent COVID-19 vaccines cut emergency department and urgent care visits and hospitalizations by about half compared to people who aren't vaccinated. The research is published in JAMA Network Open. It was going to be published this spring in a Federal Centers for Disease Control and Prevention journal. The agency's chief science officer says it was flagged, though, by acting director Jay Bhattacharya, criticizing the methodology, and the authors had the option of trying to address his concerns or taking the study elsewhere, which they did. Chris Foster, Fox News.
3: On Wall Street, big gains now. The Dow's up 430 points. The Nasdaq's gaining 222. I'm Dave Anthony. This is Fox News.
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3: A surprise in Washington. I'm Lisa Brady, Fox News. The president scrapping today's planned signing ceremony for a bipartisan housing bill because of his push for tougher voter ID laws.
4: President Trump was set to sign the 21st Century Road to Housing Act this afternoon, but now says he is canceling the event until the Save America Act is passed. The housing legislation won broad bipartisan approval, with provisions capping corporate ownership of single-family homes and updating zoning guidelines, all in an effort to boost housing stock and lower prices. But in a social media post, the president says the signing is canceled until such time as we pass the Save America Act legislation, adding voter ID and proof of citizenship requirements.
3: Fox's Jared Halpern at the White House. The Senate Majority Leader has said Republicans don't have the votes to clear a procedural hurdle for that bill, or at this point, to scrap the filibuster rule and eliminate that hurdle. The president's post came just a few hours before a lunch meeting with Senate Republicans. Many other topics could come up at that meeting, including the president's Iran strategy as talks with Iran continue. House Speaker Mike Johnson sounding the alarm over socialist victories in New York primaries last night.
5: These are the times that Reagan was warning about. He was warning about communism overseas. Now it is on our own shores. And it is a very serious time, and every American needs to wake up and understand a threat.
3: Three winners were backed by New York City Mayor Zoran Mamdani.
6: What I see these results as a reflection of are the fact that New Yorkers are hungry for a new kind of politics.
3: Two of his candidates ousting Democratic congressmen. Just getting word of a moderate earthquake in Northern California, shaking a remote area centered about 140 miles northeast of San Francisco. Preliminary magnitude 5.6. No immediate reports of any damage or injuries. 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
3: The Texas summer camp where young girls and counselors were killed in flooding last year files for bankruptcy.
13: Documents filed in bankruptcy court in Houston reveal Camp Mystic is $10 million in debt with assets up to only $500,000. Last fall, families of the 25 campers and two counselors killed in the July 4th flooding sued for roughly $1 million in damages. They say the camp was unprepared for an emergency. The flooding along the Guadalupe River that day killed more than 130 people, including the owner of Camp Mystic, Richard Eastland. The camp was going to reopen this summer, but canceled plans to do so a couple months ago, saying in a statement that no summer season should move forward with families continuing to grieve and while investigations continue. Jessica Rosenthal, Fox News.
3: More temperature records are falling in Europe, where extreme heat has turned deadly.
14: A red heat alert is in place for parts of the United Kingdom. That means there's a high risk to life and substantial disruption. Brits are advised to take immediate action to stay safe. As temperatures climb towards 100 degrees, record-breaking for the month of June, we're told power supplies, phone services, and water could be disrupted.
3: Fox's Jonathan Savage. Paris topping 105 degrees. In the past week, there have been multiple drownings as people jump into water trying to stay cool. Nearly 3,000 Olympians who competed in this year's Winter Games are set to be the first to get paid through a fund created by the International Olympic Committee to give athletes $10,000 apiece.
15: In Lausanne, Switzerland, the IOC committed more than $100 million to this fund, which Olympic athletes can access by applying for one of the $10,000 grants after competition. In recent years, there have been conversations about paying prize money at the Olympics. This new venture from the IOC rewards participation. This project announced Wednesday by former NBA star Pau Gasol, a member of the IOC.
3: Fox's Jared Max. There's a rally on Wall Street. The Dow's up 457. I'm Lisa Brady, Fox News.
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3: Plan B on Capitol Hill. I'm Lisa Brady, Fox News. After President Trump canceled a signing ceremony for a bipartisan housing bill, posting that a voter ID bill must be passed first, House Speaker Mike Johnson says there's support for the president's priorities.
4: And House Republicans will put together a reconciliation bill, reconciliation 3.0, that will have that. I talked the president through that in detail this morning, as I have in the past, and he said, can we do it? I said, we can. If the Republicans will stand together.
3: Versions of the Save America Act have failed to advance in the Senate. At this hour, the president is scheduled to have a lunch meeting with Senate Republicans. Meantime, a federal judge has just blocked an executive order on elections, which included requiring proof of citizenship to register to vote. The ruling just in from a federal judge in Boston effectively turns a preliminary injunction she issued a year ago into a permanent ban, ruling that the Constitution gives states and Congress the authority to regulate elections, that the president's requirements would violate the separation of powers. In addition to his Capitol Hill meeting, President Trump also meets today with the NATO Secretary General, while Secretary of State Marco Rubio is in the Middle East, hearing what allies think about a deal with Iran.
5: Some of America's Gulf allies reportedly think the deal on the table is too soft on Iran. A $300 billion fund to rebuild the country and the easing of some international sanctions. Iran fired hundreds of missiles and drones at its neighbors as Operation Epic Fury unfolded. The memorandum of understanding last week doesn't mention Iran's conventional military arsenal.
3: Fox's Jonathan Savage. U.S. Energy Secretary Chris Wright says going forward, Iran will not have the ability to block the Strait of Hormuz. But he also tells Reuters a return to normal oil flows is delayed because of Iran's mines in the strait. So far, no damage or injuries reported after an earthquake in Northern California, centered in a remote area northeast of San Francisco, preliminary magnitude 5.6. 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
3: In New Jersey, Congresswoman makes her latest court appearance trying to have federal assault charges tossed out after a confrontation with ICE agents last year.
9: This is about weaponizing the Department of Justice to do their personal vendetta bidding against people that they don't like, and I'm one of those people on that list.
3: Democrat LaMonica McIver says she was at a migrant detention center as part of legitimate oversight. She could face up to 17 years in prison if convicted. Four people connected to New York City's former mayor are now facing charges in a federal bribery investigation.
10: Frank Caron, the chief of staff for former Democratic Mayor Eric Adams, is accused of taking more than $100,000 in bribes to steer a multi-million dollar city contract for emergency housing for migrants to a hotel in Queens. A federal indictment says he and three others, including his brother, are charged with bribery, wire fraud, money laundering, and other crimes. Prosecutors say in 2022, when Southern state governors were sending migrants to New York City by the busload, the city's Social Services Department rejected the hotel's application to become an emergency migrant shelter. They say Caron interceded on the hotel's behalf. Caron's attorney has called the indictment weak.
3: Fox's Tanya J. Powers. Florida is demanding data from CVS Health suggesting the way pharmacy benefits are applied could amount to unfair trade practices.
11: Florida Attorney General James Uthmeyer is now requiring CVS Health, owner of both the retail pharmacy chain and benefit manager Caremark, to turn over records of how it makes payments and how it treats the pharmacies it doesn't own.
12: We're going to want to look at how they might be steering patients and special specialty drug rules We'll be looking at their audits, rebates, and how they treat their own stores versus everybody else.
11: Oathmeyer says the investigation is prompted by complaints that independent pharmacies are strong-armed by CVS Health. The company says they will cooperate.
3: Fox's Evan Brown in Miami. Stocks are higher. The Dow's up 385. I'm Lisa Brady, Fox News.
0: From the KDRO News Desk, I'm Kathy Edwards. The Sedalia School District 200 Board of Education has adopted their budget for the next school year, including a nearly $10 million gap projected between expenditures and revenues. Superintendent Dr. Todd Fraley presented the budget proposal during the Monday Board of Education meeting. He says most of the $9.6 million deficit is attributed to lease certificates coming due that funded capital projects around the district dating back to 2019. He adds that continued uncertainty over state and federal funding is also factoring into the budget.
13: We keep being advised to plan for the worst as far as from the state funding, with the budget cuts coming down and with the lack of revenues coming in from the classroom trust fund, which is your lottery, gaming, tobacco taxes. Those are significantly below expectations, as well as general revenue as far as there's most recent tax cuts that have been implemented have resulted in lower general revenues in the hundreds of millions of dollars for the state. And then Governor Kehoe's task force will have recommendations by December. That is their outline. We do not know what that will exactly entail or how that will affect our state funding moving forward.
0: Next year's budget projects expenditures of $82.1 million against revenues of $72.5 million. Fraley says the lease certificate payments alone account for an additional $3.1 million in expenses for next year.
13: We have four payments that are coming due, so this will be our final payment for many of those projects from the past, as well as the final payment to the city of Sedalia that our contribution for the Hecker Community Center swimming pool. So it's a big year as far as that goes, but then that frees up some money the following year.
0: Fraley says he's built $1.8 million into the expenditures to account for inflation and any unforeseeable costs. He also anticipates the district needing to deficit spend close to $2.2 million, which he says a fully funded state formula could cover. However, he says the district is identifying areas where reductions could occur. An ATV accident in Montauk County yesterday has resulted in two people being sent to the hospital. The incident happened Tuesday night around 8 p.m. on 16069 Garrett Road. A 2004 Honda Recon was southbound when it failed to negotiate a hill, overturned, and pinned both driver and passenger. The driver was a 54-year-old man from Polo, Missouri. He suffered serious injuries. His passenger, a 50-year-old woman, also from Polo, incurred moderate injuries. Both were transported to University Hospital by Mid-Mo ambulance. Neither were wearing a safety device. A neighborhood in the southwestern part of Sedalia will have several of its streets reduced to one lane of traffic over the next 2 days. Public Works crews will have their macro paver on the streets of the Katy Trail Estates subdivision west of Clarendon between the trail and West 32nd Street beginning today. If you live in the subdivision, you will need to coordinate with crews on site concerning access to your driveway, as heavy equipment and workers will be present. You may need to find alternate routes to your destination. The work is scheduled to take place both days from 6 a.m. until 4 p.m. However, equipment breakdowns or inclement weather could delay the work. The Missouri State Highway Patrol's Division of Drug and Crime Control is warning the public of a recent scam. The patrol says a growing number of financial fraud cases have been reported across the state and country. In a recent investigation conducted by DDCC, criminals established a relationship with the victim utilizing an online social chat platform. The suspect groomed the victim into thinking the relationship was legitimate. After a significant period of time,

0: Alisa Nelson reports.
1: The U.S. Justice Department says 28-year-old Jordan Rinker of Northwest Missouri St. Joseph is accused of planning to target government leaders and other high-profile people at an Ultimate Fighting event. 32-year-old Daniel Eskridge of nearby Kidder was arrested earlier this month in connection with a group planning to use explosive drones and other weapons in the June 14th attack. Rinker and Eskridge are two of seven men who have been charged in the alleged plan that was stopped by the FBI. Prosecutors say the group targeted some lawmakers based on its perceived belief that the leaders accepted money from pro-Israel special interest groups. Alisa Nelson, Missouri Net.
0: The conspiracy was disrupted just days before the event after the mother of 19-year-old Tyson Proper of Ohio alerted law enforcement to her son's suspicious firearm-related purchases. The FBI subsequently infiltrated encrypted messaging apps used by the network. The suspects subscribed to an anti-government ideology aimed at sparking widespread civil unrest. Their plan detailed coordinated efforts to cause mass casualties and target high-profile officials during the event. A mid-Missouri casino robbery suspect has been on the run since March, and now the FBI is offering a $5,000 reward for information. Investigators say 20-year-old Hollis Van Leer Jr. is accused in an armed casino robbery in Boonville, where more than $1 million was taken. Law enforcement says Van Leer and one other suspect worked at the casino prior to robbing it. Lieutenant Eric Brown with the Missouri State Highway Patrol says the reward could help generate new leads in the case.
2: It brings back to light the investigation and helps them remember things maybe that they've forgotten or things they've seen recently in the past that could be beneficial. Information they could provide to law enforcement to assist us in closing the investigation, and the FBI successfully located the individual somewhere, hopefully in the area near Missouri. First and foremost, he should be considered armed and dangerous. Do not approach him. Do not try and detain him or begin a conversation with him. Just immediately call 911 or the reward tip lines. Contact your local law enforcement agency. Any of the information they provide can absolutely be submitted confidentially, whether that be via phone call or an email. Contact your local law enforcement agency. So just please provide that information to law enforcement so that it can be investigated, vetted, and help us bring this case to a successful conclusion.
0: Van Leer is described as about 6'1" with black hair and brown eyes, with a tattoo on his left hand, and may have ties to Illinois, and is considered armed and dangerous, according to the FBI. Missouri U.S. Senator Josh Hawley is criticizing Postal Service bonuses for some of its top executives. At a state Homeland Security hearing, Hawley says mail delays are a growing problem across Missouri, from rural communities to Kansas City and St. Louis.
3: It's outrageous. It's been going on for years now. And frankly, I think it's indefensible that we're paying out these bonuses when my constituents, who are paying their taxes faithfully and they're paying their Postal Service the stamps and everything else, all the rates, they can't get the mail. So long as the people of Missouri aren't getting their mail, I don't want the Postmaster General or any other bureaucrat in Washington getting a bonus. I want the mail delivered to Missouri on time in every community that we are entitled to by law. And until that happens, I don't want anybody getting a bonus.
0: Reports to Congress say the Postal Service is facing significant financial losses and could run out of cash within a year without changes. Missouri Congressman Wesley Bell says ongoing delays in the St. Louis area are leaving people without critical deliveries like prescriptions and bills. And road trips may be especially popular this summer, according to Stephen Fouts of the Missouri Division of Tourism.
4: Of course, this is the 100th year, the centennial year for Route 66. A great way to spend a couple days traveling across Missouri, seeing the sights, the quirky roadside attractions. But I think we've seen that destinations across Route 66 from St. Louis down to Joplin and points in between have really been welcoming people from around the country and around the world.
0: Tourism has a $20 billion impact on the state's economy each year. And now you're up to date with the latest from the KDRO News Desk. I'm Kathy Edwards.
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0: temperature's low with this rain. I'd be wet.
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6: President Trump on Capitol Hill. I'm Lisa Brady, Fox News, arriving less than an hour ago for a lunch meeting with Senate Republicans after scrapping a planned signing ceremony for a housing bill that passed Congress with broad support.
7: They were going to do this at the Capitol. Then he was going to meet with these Senate Republicans. And the reason is that he said we have to pass the Save America Act first. They don't seem to have the votes to do that, and that's going to be an issue of contention. Republicans are trying to campaign on affordability. Pulling back on the housing bill may undercut those efforts.
6: Fox's Chad Pergram on the Hill. The Senate has tried and failed to advance versions of the Save America Act, a voter ID bill. On his way into the meeting, the president telling reporters,
8: every election's important. We're doing very well. They want a lot of communists to come in. I'm saying it a little bit differently. But
6: pointing to last night's primary wins for Democratic Socialist candidates who ousted two House Democrats in New York primaries. New York City Mayor Zoran Mamdani, who backed three winning candidates in all, says voters want a new kind of politics, focusing, he says, on American workers. Republicans criticize campaign priorities, including abolishing ICE. A separate Trump push for election reform has been struck down by a federal judge in Boston, ruling that an executive order requiring proof of citizenship to register to vote would violate the separation of powers. The same judge had issued a preliminary injunction last year after a challenge from Democrat-led states. The president also telling reporters,
8: Iran is making very big concessions. We'll see what happens, but it's been very, very, very powerful. It's going very, very well.
6: He has a White House meeting today with the NATO Secretary General, while Secretary of State Rubio is in the Middle East meeting with allies. Some of them reportedly concerned the current deal is too soft on Iran.
9: The president's been cleared. If we're going to get a deal, it has to be a real deal and it has to be a good deal.
6: Otherwise, Rubio says President Trump has options. 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
6: There's a federal settlement over the discharge of so-called forever chemicals.
16: The Justice Department says chemical company Chemours will spend about $450 million on pollution control and relief programs and penalties to settle enforcement claims over the years-long illegal discharge of synthetic forever chemicals in New Jersey, North Carolina, and West Virginia. The settlement says Chemours violated the Federal Toxic Substances Control Act at facilities in those states and violated the Clean Water Act and state laws by discharging the chemicals known as PFAS into the Delaware, Cape Fear, and Ohio rivers. They're used to make products resistant to water, grease, and stains, and studies link them to harmful health effects through exposure. Chris Foster, Fox News.
6: More heat records are shattered in Europe, with Paris topping 105 degrees, southern England approaching 100.
17: The heat wave is exceptionally intense this early in the summer. It's already been compared to the August 2003 heat wave, when high temperatures caused 15,000 deaths. The UK is also feeling the heat for the next 2 days, with some schools closed and rail lines affected. Air conditioning is much less used in Europe compared to the U.S., and experts say Europe is the fastest warming continent in the world.
6: Fox's Greg Palcott in London. A woman who went to the New York Knicks parade to celebrate the team's long-awaited NBA championship is now out of a job after stealing an expensive souvenir.
18: There was plenty of joy, tears, and cheers for the players riding in the floats in front of well over a million people in the city's famed Canyon of Heroes. But one fan ended up with a pink slip from her employer, JPMorgan Chase, after emptying an orange and blue Knicks-themed city garbage pail onto the sidewalk, then walking away with the pail itself. The New York Post says 40-year-old Angie Baez was a DEI executive with JPMorgan Chase. Sources telling the paper the bank saw the video of the incident, which went viral, with a company spokesperson telling the Post the employee is no longer with the company.
6: Fox's CJ Papa. Stocks turning mixed. The S&P and the NASDAQ now in the red. I'm Lisa Brady, Fox News.
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3: A show of unity on Capitol Hill. I'm Lisa Brady, Fox News.
4: For the most part, we have a really well-unified party. And I said it very strongly. We have the hottest country anywhere in the world.
3: President Trump, a short time ago, alongside the Senate Majority Leader, after a lunch meeting with Senate Republicans on a variety of topics, including Iran, a day after four GOP senators voted in favor of a War Powers Resolution, a rebuke of military action without congressional approval. The president pointing to U.S. oil prices falling below $71 a barrel.
4: And Iran is being very nice. They're agreeing to everything that I want. And they have to. Otherwise, we just go back and do what we have to do.
3: Before the meeting, the president was supposed to sign a bipartisan housing bill into law, but canceled that, posting that a voter ID bill has to pass first. Various versions of the Save America Act have already failed to advance in the Senate. The president has pushed to include other provisions not related to voting. Earlier today, a federal judge blocked a Trump executive order on election reform that included proof of citizenship to register to vote. New York sending a message to Washington with socialist candidates ousting two House Democrats in yesterday's primaries.
4: The people that they're pushing are communists, and this country is not going to have communists.
3: The president says every election is important. House Speaker Mike Johnson.
5: There are many Mamdanis popping up all around the country. It is a dangerous thing. This is not a joke. We're in a fight right now to save the republic. And every American needs to take this seriously. You need to wake up.
3: Referring to New York City Mayor Zoran Mamdani after he backed three winning candidates whose campaign calls included abolishing ICE and free Palestine. Mamdani says their focus is on American workers. The Texas summer camp where 27 young girls and counselors died in flooding last year files for bankruptcy. Camp Mystic had already delayed plans to reopen and faces lawsuits in addition to ongoing investigations. 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
3: New York State responds to a Trump administration lawsuit challenging parts of state law.
9: The federal lawsuit accused New York lawmakers of violating the Constitution's supremacy clause by dictating how agents can work within states. The DOJ wants ICE and other federal authorities to be able to conceal their identities. Governor Kathy Hochul called that
10: a fear tactic, an intimidation tactic. And that's not how we keep people safe in this state.
9: New York Attorney General Letitia James said she'll fight to ensure federal cooperation agreements aren't forced on local cops.
11: And that state resources are not diverted primarily for immigration enforcement.
9: James' office is countersued, hoping to let the provisions take effect this summer. Grinnell Scott, Fox News.
3: A morning earthquake rattles Northern California. No reports of injuries.
12: The U.S. Geological Survey revealing the magnitude 5.6 earthquake struck north of Ukiah, California, in Redwood Valley just after 8 a.m. local time, noting it had a 5-mile depth and triggered several aftershocks. The initial quake setting off the My Shake Alert system, with folks roughly 100 miles south in and around San Jose getting the notifications. There have been reports of power outages and people feeling the shaking in Sacramento and Carson City, Nevada. California Governor Gavin Newsom's office says he's closely coordinating with emergency officials and assessing potential impacts and damage.
3: Fox's Kristen Goodwin. The National Taxpayer Advocate says the IRS did better than expected in issuing refunds during tax season this year, despite cuts to its workforce with improved technology helping. However, a new report from the IRS watchdog says taxpayers who needed human help were left behind, especially if they needed needed help on the phone. An hour to the close on Wall Street, a rally for the Dow up 248 points. The S&P and the NASDAQ are falling. I'm Lisa Brady, Fox News.
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on the farm is kind of laid back. 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
3: Presidential priorities. Lisa Brady, Fox News. The president pressing Senate Republicans to get the job done, holding a strategy session.
4: President Trump emerged from a closed-door lunch with top Senate Republican leaders, suggesting a unified front.
5: I think we had a really great meeting, and we're very proud of the party. We like our leader. We like everybody really in the room. I don't like a few people, but that's okay. I think you know who they are.
4: The president has endorsed some primary challengers over incumbent Republican senators and is pushing GOP leaders in the Senate to eliminate the filibuster and pass new voter ID legislation. Senate Majority Leader John Thune says there are not the votes to do that or to pass the Save America Act.
3: Fox's Jared Halpern at the White House. That bill calls for proof of citizenship to vote, but the president also wants to ban most mail-in ballots and include unrelated provisions. And earlier today, he posted that needs to pass before he'll sign a housing bill that Congress approved with overwhelming support.
6: We're not going to trade lower costs for housing for taking away our voting rights. That's a trade no one would make.
3: Senate Minority Leader Chuck Schumer, after the president canceled a signing ceremony for the housing bill, House Speaker Mike Johnson still offering hope the president will sign it. President Trump says things are going very well with Iran, ahead of a White House meeting now underway with the head of NATO. Secretary of State Marco Rubio says it's up to Iran to live up to its commitments.
7: If they don't live up to those commitments, the president has a lot of options at his disposal, including, I'm not saying he's going to do it, I'm saying including reversing these sanctions.
3: Rubio is meeting with allies in the Middle East, some of them reportedly concerned about easing sanctions on Iran. U.S. oil prices dipping under $70 a barrel in a pre-conflict range. And the Dow up 184 points at the bell. 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
3: While President Trump pushes Congress to pass a voting bill, an executive order on election reform is blocked by a federal judge in Boston, in effect making permanent the judge's earlier preliminary injunction, ruling the order violates the separation of powers. Multiple people accused of using drones to drop illegal items into prisons are facing federal charges in newly unsealed indictments.
10: 12 people are facing prison time for allegedly using 6 high-payload drones to drop contraband behind prison walls. Over 2 years, at least 38 drops happened at 10 prisons in 8 states. The U.S. Attorney for Georgia's Middle District, Will Keyes, discussed the range of illegal items.
11: Drugs like methamphetamine, K2, Suboxone, and marijuana. And the contraband included cell phones, weapons and escape tools, and tobacco.
10: The accused are charged with operating unregistered drones. While these 12 are in federal custody, Keyes indicated there could be more indictments, including inmates.
3: Fox's Grinnell Scott. Another plea for help from the post office to Congress.
12: U.S. Postmaster General David Steiner testified in March, operating funds to deliver the mail might run out by next February. He tells a Senate committee now, current projections have the cash crisis coming sometime between 2031 and 2034, with operations floated by billions in savings from suspending payments to the Federal Employees Retirement System pension plan. Non-essential spending's also been restricted, and there's a deal to complete deliveries for shipping company DHL. And first-class stamps are going up from 78 to 82 cents on July 12th. Steiner's asking Congress to raise the Postal Service's borrowing limit, reform retirement plans, and consider whether legally mandated 6-day mail deliveries to all addresses is sustainable. Chris Foster, Fox News.
3: Recapping stocks, the Dow up 182 points as oil prices slide, but the S&P and the NASDAQ finish in the red after early gains. I'm Lisa Brady. This is Fox News.
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3: The head of NATO back in the Oval Office. I'm Lisa Brady, Fox News. And he's offering praise for President Trump's leadership to prevent Iran from getting a nuclear weapon.
4: And that would have been a threat to the region. It would have been a threat to the whole world. This is a country which is exporting chaos. It is exporting terrorism. And they were very near to getting their hands on the nuclear capability.
3: NATO Secretary General Mark Rutte also highlighting thousands of U.S. flights from bases in Europe during the fight with Iran. President Trump has criticized some NATO allies for lack of support, telling reporters he just wants loyalty. The president also weighing in on three progressives who won primaries in New York yesterday, two of them ousting incumbent Democrats in the House.
5: Well, they're going radical left. They're going really, you know, you talk about the Democrat socialists you took, really, it's really communist.
3: He says socialism and communism don't work and that a far left movement for Democrats should make it easier for Republicans. New York City Mayor Zoran Mamdani, who backed the three winning House candidates, telling reporters earlier today,
6: what I see these results as a reflection of are the fact that New Yorkers are hungry for a new kind of politics.
3: President Trump, meantime, pushing Congress to pass the Save America Act.
5: Voter ID is proof of citizenship, and it's also the mail-in ballots.
3: He wants to limit mail-in ballots to certain voters, including in the military or with health issues. Meeting earlier today with Senate Republicans, including Majority Leader John Thune, who has said the votes aren't there to pass that act or to eliminate the filibuster rule's threshold to advance it. But the president canceled the signing of a bipartisan housing bill, saying the voter ID bill needs to pass first. Meantime, a judge in Boston blocking a Trump executive order on election reform, ruling it violates the separation of powers. America is listening to Fox News.
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3: Several Californians are now charged in part of the Justice Department's healthcare fraud takedown.
12: Federal prosecutors announcing charges against 10 people in Southern California accused of engaging in fraud against government-funded health programs or abusing their positions as doctors to illegally prescribe controlled substances. The defendants include a woman who allegedly participated in a scheme that submitted nearly $270 million in fraudulent claims to Medi-Cal for expensive prescription drugs, and a man charged with running hospice care companies that fraudulently billed Medicare $27 million. The DOJ says, in addition, the takedown resulted in the apprehension and return of four individuals to the U.S., including one of the FBI's most wanted fraudsters, in connection with a previously charged $1.2 billion telemedicine fraud scheme.
3: Fox's Christian Goodwin. In Northern California, a moderate earthquake shaking a remote area earlier today, but felt widely, a preliminary magnitude 5.6, no word of damage or injuries. The Academy of Country Music unveils a star-studded list of special honorees.
13: Casey Musgraves, Eric Church, and Ella Langley are among this year's Academy of Country Music special honorees. The ACM honors celebrate an artist's individual performance, album, or event, and their impact on the genre across a range of categories. It takes place August 19th in Nashville, with Carly Pearce returning for her sixth straight year as host, this time alongside reigning Album of the Year winner Parker McCollum. Receiving songwriter honors, Langley and Jesse Joe Dillon. Church, known as the Chief, will receive the Lifting Lives Award. The late Brett James, who died in a plane crash in North Carolina last September, will posthumously receive the Poets Award alongside the Carter family. Michelle Polino, Fox News.
3: A mixed finish on Wall Street. The Dow up 182 points as oil prices dip under $70 a barrel. But the S&P down 7 points. The NASDAQ down 110. I'm Lisa Brady, Fox News.
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5: Well, I guess it was back in 63 when eating my cooking got the better of me, so I asked this little girl I was going with to be my wife. Well, she said she would, so I said I do. But I'd have said I wouldn't if I'd have just knew how saying I do was gonna screw up all of my life. Well, the first few years weren't all that bad. I'll never forget the good times we had, because I'm reminded every month when I send her the child support. Well, it wasn't too long till the lust all died, and I'll admit I wasn't too surprised the day I come home and found my suitcase sitting out on the porch. Well, I tried to get in. She changed the lock. Then I found this note taped on the mailbox that said, "Goodbye, Turkey. My attorney will be in touch." So I decided right then and there I was gonna do what's right, give her a fair share. But brother, I didn't know her share was gonna be that much.

ain't heard nothing yet. Why, they give her the color television set. Then they give her the house, the kids, and both of the cars. See? Well, then they start talking about child support, alimony, and the cost of the court. Didn't take me long to figure out how far in the toilet I was. I'm telling you, they have made a mistake, because it adds up to more than this cowboy makes. Besides, everything I ever had worth taking, they've already took. While she's living like a queen on alimony, I'm working two shifts, eating bologna, asking myself,

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You get it, Judge? I'm going to be... That's not funny, huh?

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3: High-stakes meeting at the White House. I'm Lee Silicera, Fox News. As President Trump sits down with NATO Secretary General Mark Rutte.
4: I just want their loyalty. We don't need their money. We don't need anything. We have the most powerful military in the world by far. But I just want loyalty. You know, we're so loyal to them.
3: The president says NATO didn't do enough to aid with the Iran conflict, but Rutte, using charts, outlined the numbers, saying about 5,000 U.S. planes took off from bases in Europe during the conflict. The White House has formally asked for nearly $88 billion in defense spending, mostly to replenish stockpiles after the conflict. A tense meeting this afternoon between the president and Senate Republicans, a shouting match breaking out between the president and Louisiana Senator Bill Cassidy after the president asked about the war powers resolution, which passed in the Senate yesterday. Alabama Senator Tommy Tuberville defending the president's decision to not sign a housing bill until the Save America Act is passed.
5: He brought up all the situations to where we can get the Save America Act passed. And everywhere I go, everywhere all Republicans go across this country, and their line, if they don't tell you it's not true, is Save America Act is the number one thing the people want. They want fair elections.
3: The Save America Act would call for a voter ID and proof of citizenship to cast a ballot. President Trump reacting after three New York City congressional candidates backed by Mayor Zoran Mamdani, a Democratic Socialist, won their primaries last night, including Brad Lander, who ousted Dan Goldman.
4: I was very surprised to see, you know, because he's a pretty liberal guy. When they go more liberal than Dan Goldman, they're really into Never Neverland.
3: Goldman was one of the House members involved in one of the impeachment inquiries of the president during his first term. America is listening to Fox News.
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3: Federal authorities charging 12 people in a massive conspiracy to smuggle contraband into federal prisons using drones.
8: 12 people are facing prison time for allegedly using six high-payload drones to drop contraband behind prison walls. Over 2 years, at least 38 drops happened at 10 prisons in 8 states. The U.S. Attorney for Georgia's Middle District, Will Keyes, discussed the range of illegal items.
9: Drugs like methamphetamine, K2, Suboxone and marijuana, and the contraband included cell phones, weapons and escape tools, and tobacco.
8: The accused are charged with operating unregistered drones. While these 12 are in federal custody, Keyes indicated there could be more indictments, including inmates. Gernal Scott, Fox News.
3: Nearly a year after catastrophic floods killed 25 campers and two teenage counselors, Camp Mystic has filed for Chapter 11 bankruptcy protection. The Texas camp has been under increasing pressure since the disaster. Owners had planned to open it this summer for its 100th anniversary, but reversed the decision after victims' families and lawmakers expressed outrage over the plan. Florida placing CVS under the microscope.
10: Florida Attorney General James Uthmeyer is now requiring CVS Health, owner of both the retail pharmacy chain and benefit manager Caremark, to turn over records of how it makes payments and how it treats the pharmacies it doesn't own.
11: We're going to want to look at how they might be steering patients and special specialty drug rules We'll be looking at their audits, rebates, and how they treat their own stores versus everybody else.
10: Uthmeyer says the investigation is prompted by complaints that independent pharmacies are strong-armed by CVS Health. The company says they will cooperate.
3: Fox's Evan Brown, a $5,000 reward being offered in the Texas Hill Country for information on a giraffe that escaped from a sanctuary about 2 weeks ago. I'm Lee Silasera. This is Fox News.
0: From the KDRO News Desk, I'm Kathy Edwards. The Sedalia School District 200 Board of Education has adopted their budget for the next school year, including a nearly $10 million gap projected between expenditures and revenues. Superintendent Dr. Todd Fraley presented the budget proposal during the Monday Board of Education meeting. He says most of the $9.6 million deficit is attributed to lease certificates coming due that funded capital projects around the district dating back to 2019. He adds that continued uncertainty over state and federal funding is also factoring into the budget.
12: We keep being advised to plan for the worst as far as from the state funding, with the budget cuts coming down and with the lack of revenues coming in from the classroom trust fund, which is your lottery, gaming, tobacco taxes. Those are significantly below expectations, as well as general revenue as far as there's most recent tax cuts that have been implemented have resulted in lower general revenues in the hundreds of millions of dollars for the state. And then Governor Kehoe's task force will have recommendations by December. That is their outline. We do not know what that will exactly entail or how that will affect our state funding moving forward.
0: Next year's budget projects expenditures of $82.1 million against revenues of $72.5 million. Fraley says the lease certificate payments alone account for an additional $3.1 million in expenses for next year.
12: We have four payments that are coming due, so this will be our final payment for many of those projects from the past, as well as the final payment to the city of Sedalia that our contribution for the Hecker Community Center swimming pool. So it's a big year as far as that goes, but then that frees up some money the following year.
0: Fraley says he's built $1.8 million into the expenditures to account for inflation and any unforeseeable costs. He also anticipates the district needing to deficit spend close to $2.2 million, which he says a fully funded state formula could cover. However, he says the district is identifying areas where reductions could occur. An ATV accident in Montauk County yesterday has resulted in two people being sent to the hospital. The incident happened Tuesday night around 8 p.m. on 16069 Garrett Road. A 2004 Honda Recon was southbound when it failed to negotiate a hill, overturned, and pinned both driver and passenger. The driver was a 54-year-old man from Polo, Missouri. He suffered serious injuries. His passenger, a 50-year-old woman, also from Polo, incurred moderate injuries. Both were transported to University Hospital by Midmo ambulance. Neither were wearing a safety device. A neighborhood in the southwestern part of Sedalia will have several of its streets reduced to one lane of traffic over the next 2 days. Public Works crews will have their macro paver on the streets of the Katy Trail Estates subdivision west of Clarendon between the trail and West 32nd Street beginning today. If you live in the subdivision, you will need to coordinate with crews on site concerning access to your driveway, as heavy equipment and workers will be present. You may need to find alternate routes to your destination. The work is scheduled to take place both days from 6 a.m. until 4 p.m. However, equipment breakdowns or inclement weather could delay the work. The Missouri State Highway Patrol's Division of Drug and Crime Control is warning the public of a recent scam. The patrol says a growing number of financial fraud cases have been reported across the state and country. In a recent investigation conducted by DDCC, criminals established a relationship with the victim utilizing an online social chat platform. The suspect groomed the victim into thinking the relationship was legitimate. After a significant period of time, the suspect contacted the victim and advised them they had sent them a package. The victim received a fraudulent notice via WhatsApp, which depicted an AI-generated document containing the Missouri State Highway Patrol logo. The message also contained information on how to pay for the processing fee utilizing gift cards. The patrol does not have a VIP delivery transit program, and citizens who have received a similar notice should report the scam to their local law enforcement agency. Missouri now has two men accused of being part of an alleged plot to attack a White House event this month. Elisa Nelson reports.
13: The U.S. Justice Department says 28-year-old Jordan Rinker of Northwest Missouri St. Joseph is accused of planning to target government leaders and other high-profile people at an Ultimate Fighting event. 32-year-old Daniel Eskridge of nearby Kidder was arrested earlier this month in connection with a group planning to use explosive drones and other weapons in the June 14th attack. Rinker and Eskridge are two of seven men who have been charged in the alleged plan that was stopped by the FBI. Prosecutors say the group targeted some lawmakers based on its perceived belief that the leaders accepted money from pro-Israel special interest groups. Elisa Nelson, Missouri Net.
0: The conspiracy was disrupted just days before the event after the mother of 19-year-old Tyson Proper of Ohio alerted law enforcement to her son's suspicious firearm-related purchases. The FBI subsequently infiltrated encrypted messaging apps used by the network. The suspects subscribed to an anti-government ideology aimed at sparking widespread civil unrest. Their plan detailed coordinated efforts to cause mass casualties and target high-profile officials during the event. A mid-Missouri casino robbery suspect has been on the run since March, and now the FBI is offering a $5,000 reward for information. Investigators say 20-year-old Hollis Van Leer Jr. is accused in an armed casino robbery in Boonville, where more than $1 million was taken. Law enforcement says Van Leer and one other suspect worked at the casino prior to robbing it. Lieutenant Eric Brown with the Missouri State Highway Patrol says the reward could help generate new leads in the case.
14: It brings back to light the investigation and helps them remember things maybe that they've forgotten or things they've seen recently in the past so that could be beneficial. Information they could provide to law enforcement to assist us in closing the investigation, and the FBI successfully located the individual somewhere, hopefully in the area near Missouri. First and foremost, you should be considered armed and dangerous. Do not approach him. Do not try and detain him or begin a conversation with him. Just immediately call 911 or the reward tip lines. Contact your local law enforcement agency. Any of the information they provide can absolutely be submitted confidentially, whether that be via phone call or an email. Contact your local law enforcement agency. So just please provide that information to law enforcement so that it can be investigated, vetted, and help us bring this case to a successful conclusion.
0: Van Leer is described as about 6'1" with black hair and brown eyes, with a tattoo on his left hand, and may have ties.

0: immunity that we are entitled to by law. And until that happens, I don't want anybody getting a bonus.
1: Reports to Congress say the Postal Service is facing significant financial losses and could run out of cash within a year without changes. Missouri Congressman Wesley Bell says ongoing delays in the St. Louis area are leaving people without critical deliveries like prescriptions and bills. And road trips may be especially popular this summer, according to Stephen Fouts of the Missouri Division of Tourism.
2: Of course, this is the 100th year, the centennial year for Route 66. A great way to spend a couple days traveling across Missouri, seeing the sights, the quirky roadside attractions. But I think we've seen that destinations across Route 66 from St. Louis down to Joplin and points in between have really been welcoming people from around the country and around the world.
1: Tourism has a $20 billion impact on the state's economy each year. And now you're up to date with the latest from the KDRO News Desk. I'm Kathy Edwards.
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7: Hello, you good-looking thing, you. 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
3: Pushback from the head of NATO. I'm Lisa Lucera, Fox News. The leader of the alliance answers to criticism that they didn't do enough during the Iran conflict.
4: During a sit-down with President Trump, NATO Secretary General Mark Rutte spelled out NATO commitments during U.S. airstrikes on Iran.
5: When you look at the numbers, 4 to 5,000 U.S. planes taking off from bases in Europe. In the 6 weeks this war took place.
4: Rutte also showed diagrams of increased defense spending by NATO members, describing it as the Trump trillion. President Trump has harshly criticized NATO leaders for not taking part in Iran operations, even while insisting the U.S. did not need the help of allies.
3: Fox says Jared Halpern at the White House, and the White House has formally asked for nearly $88 billion in defense spending, mostly to be used to replenish munitions after the Iran conflict. The Office of Management and Budget sent the request this afternoon. Also this afternoon, the president canceled a planned signing of an affordable housing bill to pressure Senate Republicans into passing the SAVE Act, which requires ID and proof of citizenship to vote. But Senate Democratic leader Chuck Schumer stands firm.
6: The SAVE Act is not going to pass the Senate or the House. We're not going to trade lower costs for housing for taking away our voting rights. That's a trade no one would make.
3: Alabama Republican Senator Tommy Tuberville claims most people back the Save America Act. A powerful earthquake has struck Venezuela, swaying buildings in the capital city of Caracas. The U.S. Geological Survey reported a 7.1 magnitude, with the epicenter about 17 miles west of the community of Morón along the country's Caribbean coast. The USGS says there is a tsunami threat to Puerto Rico and the Virgin Islands, and a magnitude 6.9 earthquake has struck near the east coast of Honshu, Japan. 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
11: No, thank you.
3: Several people charged in a massive federal health care fraud takedown in California.
12: Federal prosecutors announcing charges against 10 people in Southern California accused of engaging in fraud against government-funded health programs or abusing their positions as doctors to illegally prescribe controlled substances. The defendants include a woman who allegedly participated in a scheme that submitted nearly $270 million in fraudulent claims to Medi-Cal for expensive prescription drugs, and a man charged with running hospice care companies that fraudulently billed Medicare $27 million. The DOJ says, in addition, the takedown resulted in the apprehension and return of four individuals to the U.S., including one of the FBI's most wanted fraudsters in connection with a previously charged $1.2 billion telemedicine fraud scheme. Kristen Goodwin, Fox News.
3: The charges are part of a nationwide Justice Department crackdown that has charged 455 people in connection with over $6.5 billion in fraudulent claims. The Post Office says a short-term crisis is averted, but it needs more help from Congress to keep the mail moving.
13: U.S. Postmaster General David Steiner testified in March operating funds to deliver the mail might run out by next February. He tells a Senate committee now, current projections have the cash crisis coming sometime between 2031 and 2034, with operations floated by billions in savings from suspending payments to the Federal Employees Retirement System pension plan. Non-essential spending's also been restricted, and there's a deal to complete deliveries for shipping company DHL, and first-class stamps are going up from 78 to 82 cents on July 12th. Steiner's asking Congress to raise the Postal Service's borrowing limit, reform retirement plans, and consider whether legally mandated six-day mail deliveries to all addresses is sustainable. Chris Foster, Fox News.
3: The IRS did better than expected during tax season after cutting staff. That's according to the National Taxpayer Advocate. But people who needed human help were left behind. National Taxpayer Advocate Aaron Collins says improved technology helped. I'm Lee Silasera. This is Fox News.
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3: The alliance helps during the Iran conflict. I'm Lisa Lacera, Fox News. NATO Secretary General Mark Rutte says 4,000 to 5,000 American planes took off from European airports during the course of the conflict, but he admitted,
4: I do agree there's reason for disappointment, absolutely. But my argument is this. These are isolated cases.
3: President Trump has criticized NATO leaders for not paying what he says is their fair share into the alliance. Today he said he doesn't need their money but wants their loyalty. A closed-door lunch with President Trump and Senate Republicans grew heated.
5: A shouting match broke out between President Trump and Louisiana Senator Bill Cassidy on Capitol Hill. Cassidy says the argument erupted after the president asked about Republicans voting in favor of an Iran War Powers resolution.
6: He did not particularly care for my comments. Raised his voice. I lost my temper.
5: Cassidy says he was sticking up for Americans who have questions about the Iran war.
6: And if someone tries to bully me to say, wait a second, because I am whatever I am, I'm going to bully you, I ain't going to put up with it.
5: Cassidy lost a primary election last month to a Republican challenger endorsed by President Trump.
3: Fox's Jared Halpern of the White House. Earlier today, the president canceled a planned signing of the Affordable Housing Bill to pressure Senate Republicans to pass the Save America Act. The president downplayed the importance of that measure.
7: Lower the interest rates. You can have all the housing you want. But you have to understand, I don't want to hurt people that own houses, too. These people, for the first time in their lives, they have valuable houses. They become rich. I don't want to hurt them either.
3: But Senate Democratic Leader Chuck Schumer says the Save America Act, which requires proof of citizenship and identification to vote, will not pass in the Senate. A second powerful earthquake with a magnitude of 7.5 has struck Venezuela. 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
3: Two men who were freed from California's death row last year over prosecutorial misconduct have now filed suit against Alameda County, claiming prosecutors sought to rig juries to boost the district attorney's tough-on-crime image. Ernest Dykes filed suit today after a judge vacated his conviction. Curtis Irvin filed suit last month. Both lawsuits accused the leadership of the DA's office from the 1980s through the 2000s of failing to adequately train and supervise the prosecutors who handled murder cases. Another